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14: Wemby picks up a flagrant foul. He's suspended for game 6. So with that being said, Christian, what's up, man? How you doing?
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14: 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What's going on?
15: 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I'm actually a sports podcaster myself. I have a podcast on YouTube and Spotify, and I just wanted to know how you felt. I did hear that you're a New York fan, so this might sway your thought a little bit, but I just wanted to hear how you thought, how you think Wemby will proceed, and I know you talked a little bit about this, but like how the Spurs will do, and if he does, in fact, get in that trouble, how will they do without him, and will his supporting cast be able to step up?
14: Well, Christian, appreciate the call. Kudos to you for starting your podcast and YouTube page. Kate, we're not both New York fans. Kate's not a New York fan. I am. So, Kate, I'll let you handle this one. What do you?

0: think, how Wemby's going to proceed, and if the Spurs win game five, but he gets a flagrant and he's suspended for game six, how do the Spurs combat that? I think there's no shot.
1: I mean, if Wemby is out for game six, it's an even more of a wrap than we already think it is, even if there's a game six forced. So if Victor Wembanyama is not on the court, this Spurs team has no shot at winning a game in this series. I mean, I think Wemby maybe is a little bit more cautious in terms of his physicality, but at the same time, like, that's hard to just take out of a player, especially at this point in a series, in a season, in a finals. So yeah, I'm not sure this really changes a whole lot for how Wemby operates, but certainly if he goes out with, if he's suspended and gets another flagrant, like, I mean, New York can raise the banner essentially right now.
0: Oh, I like that, Kate. Yeah, that's, but yeah, the Spurs aren't beating the Spurs. If they win game five and Wemby gets a flagrant one, which would be his fourth flagrant point, and he then has to serve a one game suspension, and the Spurs have to go back to the Garden without Wemby, crazy stuff happened in the season, but I would be hard pressed to believe the Spurs are going to go and win game six in the Garden without Wembanyama. I feel like I might eat those. There's no shot.
1: There's no shot. There's no way. I mean, then you're relying on Pat. Then you are relying on De'Aaron Fox as your leader. And we just saw what happened when you rely on De'Aaron Fox.
0: Yeah. Well, I mean, and also that, like, you can't play a small ball lineup the entire game. Like, Luke Kornet is playing like 25, 30 minutes. And Mason Plumlee or Bismack Biyombo is coming off the bench to play like a couple of minutes for that game. So yeah, there's no chance. Really quickly, Monty, if you can jump right on really quickly, just read our team real quick that we just did for our 20and0.com game, and we went 20-0. Unbelievable. Well, read our team off if you can.
2: I got you. It's here on the screen too. We got Peyton Manning at quarterback, Dalvin Cook, Justin Jefferson, Kobe Fleener as our tight end. Not the best, but somehow works. Deuce McAllister as a flex running back. Clinton Portis as a flex running back. That's our offense. On defense, we have Jason Taylor, Warren Sapp, Antonio Pierce, Brian Kelly, Dick Anderson, and Matthew Judon.
0: The defense definitely got us to 20-0 because, don't get me wrong, Kobe Fleener, good player. Deuce McAllister, great player. That's a 20-0 offense. I'll take it. All right, we'll take a short break. When we come back, hot or cold, we'll get you caught up on the Stanley Cup Final.
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12: Severe thunderstorm watch is in effect until 9 o'clock tonight for areas around Tulsa, including Tulsa. We're looking at showers and storms, a few of which will be severe with hail and wind. That'll be going on at least until about 7 to 8 o'clock, and areas from Tulsa to the north to the south could last a little longer. Lows tonight cooling off, so we'll be around 67 with most of the rain ending. And look for partly sunny skies for a Friday with a high temperature only around 85, a 10% chance of an isolated shower or thunderstorm. Saturday is hot with highs right around 91, but increasing chances of storms for Saturday night that could be severe.
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12: Home. In the verge of taking a 3-2 series lead. We still have at least 20 minutes. And again, there is no lead that is safe. So I don't even know why I said they're on the verge. I mean, geez, we've seen 3-goal leads, 4-goal leads get blown in this series. So would not surprise me in the slightest if we see another Vegas comeback here. They seem to do their best work when they're down. All right, I know we've got our guy Ross in New Jersey on hold. And he's a diehard Knicks fan. I'm going to ask Ross to be a little patient because I don't want to shortchange him. We do have a hard out at the end of every hour, which is coming up in about 3 minutes. So instead, let's get to Marshall and Milwaukee. We're debating, was last night more of a Spurs collapse or a Knicks win, a Knicks incredible comeback? Like, where do you put the slider scale on for last night's debacle that happened? 310-840-4910. Marshall, line one in Milwaukee. What's up, Marshall?
13: Good evening, Pat, and good to meet you, Kate, by the way. Good evening, y'all. As I told your producer, for you guys potentially here, it's like 5 years ago in this town in Milwaukee, after 50 long years, we finally won it. You guys, maybe it's going to taste good if you get it, believe me. But I put it more, I didn't see a lot of the game, but I do put it more as a San Antonio collapse. I think that the Knicks are very fortunate, very blessed right now. It's been difficult. It's been a good series when you get right down to it, the closeness of each game. But as you said, Kate, I think that they have to learn how to win. And I've always said winning is an art. And People forget

0: that sometimes with young people. Yeah, yeah, and going back dating myself, you have Tracy Austin, 16, winning the Open in 79, and some other young people, Boris Wecker, I'm a big tennis fan, winning in 85 at 17 and all that. But those are exceptions. You have to learn how to win. And I think the Knicks are going to do it in six. I do believe the Spurs will get game five at home. They'll get off the mat and win one. But I think it's going to be, I don't see three in a row, especially their propensity to blow leads. And as you said, Wemby being winded right now. And before I go, go Tar Heels in Omaha tomorrow. Going to be a great game between Ole Miss and Carolina. But Knicks fans, enjoy it. I think you're going to get it, but I think it's going to be in six.
1: Marshall, appreciate the call, my man. Good stuff. Marshall called a couple of weeks ago when the Knicks were in the midst of the historic 13 straight win streak. Kate, your thoughts on what Marshall said?
2: Yeah, I think he's spot on. Great to meet you as well, Marshall. The Spurs do need to learn how to win, and winning the next three games, asking a young team to do that when they have blown leads. I mean, this isn't the only lead that they've blown throughout the playoffs. Game one, up 14 midway through the third, and the Knicks go on a 22-9 run to set for the game to be tied going into the fourth. So those types of things, it's just, I mean, maybe that's a cop out, is that they're a young team, but there's something to it.
1: Yeah, I mean, because without it, and don't get me wrong, that is part of the reason. I just don't want that to be the excuse. The Knicks have been the better team. The Knicks have been the better team in this series. They are the better team. Will they be the better team in 2 years from now? I would hope not, for the Spurs, you know, sake of things, because in another 2 years, these guys should be seasoned vets and they should be cooking, but I just don't want that to be the excuse. Oh, because they're too young. But, you know, I think a more veteran group would probably not blow a 29-point lead. We got more phone calls, more texts to get to when we return, an update on the Stanley Cup Final, and we'll get back into hot or cold. This is BetMGM Tonight on Westwood One
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3: Severe storms that started with advanced warnings. The Oklahoma weather experts there for you. 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
14: Severe thunderstorm watch is in effect until 9 o'clock tonight for areas around Tulsa, including Tulsa. We're looking at showers and storms, a few of which will be severe with hail and wind. That'll be going on at least until about 7 to 8 o'clock, and areas from Tulsa to the north to the south could last a little longer. Lows tonight cooling off, so we'll be around 67 with most of the rain ending. And look for partly sunny skies for a Friday with a high temperature only around 85, a 10% chance of an isolated shower or thunderstorm. Saturday is hot with highs of right around 91, but increasing chances of storms for Saturday night that could be severe.
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5: Okay, tomorrow we'll have some fun guests as well. Chris Childs, the former Nick, is going to join us tomorrow at 10 p.m. Eastern. We might have some other fun guests planned as well. And our guy Detton Day is actually letting me know that he is filling in hosting tonight. And Bruce Feldman will be joining him. So our guy Denton is, that's who we're turning things over to at the top of the hour, Kate.
6: Love it. Denton's awesome. He produced a couple shows that I've worked on before, hosted with him before, I believe. Denton's awesome.
5: Okay, last scoreboard update here. Stanley Cup final. This is, it's now or never for Vegas. They are down 4-2 against the Hurricanes. They're on the power play. And they've gone empty net. So it is, this is it. They're down 4-2. This is their last chance to get back in this game. And we'll see. 2 minutes left to go in the third period. So Carolina, if they can hold on, they'll take a 3-2 lead back to Sin City for game 6 on Sunday night. Meanwhile, halftime at the One World Cup game going on right now. Czechia and South Korea are scoreless. So Combs, while we watch this game play out here, let's get to one final piece of hot or cold here. What do you got for us?
7: Yeah, you alluded to it right before we went to break. Let's go with that. Paul Skeens has already peaked. Hot or cold? Kate, why don't you take this one first?
6: I'm going to say that's cold. I don't think Skeens has peaked. Sure, he's not having the same type of season he had the last 2 years, but he's still 24 years old, right? Like, the guy's already won a Cy Young. I think there's still plenty left in the tank. I mean, how many pitchers have the types of seasons that Skeens had in 2024 or 2025 over and over and over and over again? Like, at some point, Vegas almost scored right there. At some point, he's going to have a season where things are a little bit shaky. He's still one of the top pitchers in the game right now. I don't think there's any debating that. Pat?
5: I mean, yeah, he's still one of the top pitchers in the game, but if Paul Skeens has already peaked from what he did the first 2 years, posting back-to-back seasons of sub-2 ERAs, winning Rookie of the Year in 2024, winning Cy Young last year, I mean, we got people just like the Wemby coronation, Kate. That's what I'm tired of. Oh, Paul Skeens is the greatest pitcher of all time. He's going to be the greatest pitcher of all 2 years. It's been only 2 years. And yes, the numbers are still good. But he's got a 2.84 ERA. He's got an ERA almost a whole point higher. So what if we never? What if he never gets back to that? What if the league has just figured Paul Skeens out here? I mean, you look at the numbers too. The strikeout numbers—they're not that abundant. Yeah, he's got 89 Ks in 76 innings. But I mean, the strikeout per nine is not what it was the last 2 years. I mean, he's given up harder contact this year, and he's actually getting some run support, and he's not cashing in on it. So what if Paul Skeens?

0: has already peaked. I think it's possible. I mean, is the fastball, it's a little bit more hittable. It's a little bit more flat. The breaking stuff, it doesn't scare me that much. So maybe Skeens has peaked.
1: Yeah, and not only is it a little bit more flat and a little bit more hittable, his first season, 98.8 miles an hour was his average fastball. Then it went down to 98.1 last year. Now it's down to 97. It's not good when a pitcher like that is starting to lose velocity only three seasons into his big league career. It's not a good sign. His break is down. Everything that he has is not exactly what it was his first year. And eventually what happens, especially in Major League Baseball with the caliber of hitters that you're facing, the league catches up to you. And I think the league is catching up to Paul Skeens. The league is able to hit Paul Skeens. He's not a guy that's going to top out at 103. He's not doing stuff like, and I hate this guy, I want to punch him in the face every time I see him, but Jacob Mizorowski, who's hitting 103.7 miles an hour on his fastball. Like, you look at guys like that, and those are the guys that you look at as unhittable, where you look at Paul Skeens, and Paul Skeens, his first year in, he was something big. Now he's just, Livy Dunn's husband.
0: Yeah, it's going to stink, too, when baseball has a lockout next year and then they come back with a salary cap and the Yankees get to only have to pay him like $40 million a year rather than 70. So, yeah. And he's a New York Yankee and they get him on the cheap. All right, it's over in Carolina. The Hurricanes win at 4-2. They take a 3-2 series lead. Fun show. Thanks to all the callers, all the texters. Kate, great job. Can't wait to do 5 more hours of radio with you tomorrow. Thanks to VP Monty. Thanks to producer Brandon Combs, Chloe Pratt, Max Sheedy, Zach Kroll. I'm Pat Boyle. We'll see you tomorrow at 6 p.m. Eastern.
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15: Severe thunderstorm watch is in effect until 9 o'clock tonight for areas around Tulsa, including Tulsa. We're looking at showers and storms, a few of which will be severe with hail and wind. That'll be going on at least until about 7 to 8 o'clock, and areas from Tulsa to the north to the south could last a little longer. Lows tonight cooling off, so we'll be around 67 with most of the rain ending. And look for partly sunny skies for a Friday with a high temperature only around 85, a 10% chance of an isolated shower or thunderstorm. Saturday is hot with highs of right around 91, but increasing chances of storms for Saturday night that could be severe.
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0: I am a lifelong, diehard Carolina Hurricanes fan, and I would like to see them win in Game 6, and I'll be happy if they win in Game 6. But if they don't, I will be in the building next Wednesday night, and then hopefully having live reports such as this when it's you, me, and Linnell together, and I might even be on the ice talking to you at that time.
1: I'm going to say, I wouldn't want you to at least experience, one, the energy of a Game 7, but then also to experience what it's like to be out there on the ice after a Carolina Hurricanes victory. He's Josh Graham, and he told me he's going to stick around for a little bit. So we're going to get back to Josh Graham. He's going to enjoy some gummy worms, it looks like, from Raleigh. So he's going to enjoy that. When we get back, we're going to get Josh's take on the biggest story of the day and what it means in the world of college football. Brennan Swordsby is going to play, at least as of right now, in 2026. And every opportunity Texas Tech has to do something intelligent with the situation, they laugh in the face of that. So what does Josh think about the Brennan Swordsby situation? Can it be undone? We answer those questions when we get back. It's Westwood One Sports Night with Denton Day.
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10: Severe thunderstorm watch is in effect until 9 o'clock tonight for areas around Tulsa, including Tulsa. We're looking at showers and storms, a few of which will be severe with hail and wind. That'll be going on at least until about 7 to 8 o'clock, and areas from Tulsa to the north to the south could last a little longer. Lows tonight cooling off, so we'll be around 67 with most of the rain ending. And look for partly sunny skies for a Friday with a high temperature only around 85, a 10% chance of an isolated shower or thunderstorm. Saturday is hot with highs of right around 91, but increasing chances of storms for Saturday night that could be severe.
11: 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I'm Linnell Willingham.
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16: Severe thunderstorm watch is in effect until 9 o'clock tonight for areas around Tulsa, including Tulsa. We're looking at showers and storms, a few of which will be severe with hail and wind. That'll be going on at least until about 7 to 8 o'clock, and areas from Tulsa to the north to the south could last a little longer. Lows tonight cooling off, so we'll be around 67 with most of the rain ending. And look for partly sunny skies for a Friday with a high temperature only around 85, a 10% chance of an isolated shower or thunderstorm. Saturday is hot with highs of right around 91, but increasing chances of storms for Saturday night that could be severe.
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3: Severe storms that started with advanced warnings. 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
3: This is KOTV Tulsa, KXBL HD2 Tulsa, KHTT HD2 Muskogee, KBOO HD2 Henrietta.
16: And at least two of them. You know, the 10-point loss is whatever, but the bouncing off the back and then the blowing the 29-point to where Taylor Swift is
17: that's
16: dancing.
17: That's almost as good as the analytical 2 out of 3 from Cleveland, right? So, hey, I want to make one comment about my definition of GOAT. and it ties into something you said. And then I have an honest question for you that made me pick up the phone. I'll just hang up and listen. So you were talking about Kyrie a couple minutes ago. And, you know, you're also talking about Jordan and how, you know, if you lose one, and since everyone says he was 6-0, nobody really could ever beat him if they don't go undefeated in the finals. I don't necessarily agree with that. Hypothetically, if Wemby were to go on and win, you know, 11 championships and the only one he lost was this year, and, you know, his stats are through the roof, you'd make an awfully strong argument. But my definition, my personal definition, because I didn't see Oscar Robertson play. I never watched Will play except on documentaries, is what I saw with my own eyes. Who would win if they played one-on-one at a playground pickup? And you mentioned Kyrie. You said that guy was a closer's closer. In the last 2 minutes of the game, that guy was a bucket, I believe was your quote verbatim. And that's how I define who the best basketball player is, or in my mind, who of all time. If they squared off 1-on-5, everybody in the gym knows you're going to shoot. You're not passing the ball no matter what. You're going to take the shot, and you're going to make it. And that's why I put Jordan at the top. I put Kobe and Larry, believe it or not,

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11: Everybody has a smile story. Those daily moments of joy that make you smile. Especially when you're a child like 3-year-old Zena. Her smile is as bright as her future. But there's something you wouldn't know about Zena. She was born with a cleft lip, which can make it hard to eat, talk, hear, and even breathe. And she's far from alone. 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
13: Severe thunderstorm watch is in effect until 9 o'clock tonight for areas around Tulsa, including Tulsa. We're looking at showers and storms, a few of which will be severe with hail and wind. That'll be going on at least until about 7 to 8 o'clock, and areas from Tulsa to the north to the south could last a little longer. Lows tonight cooling off, so we'll be around 67 with most of the rain ending. And look for partly sunny skies for a Friday with a high temperature only around 85, a 10% chance of an isolated shower or thunderstorm. Saturday is hot with highs right around 91, but increasing chances of storms for Saturday night that could be severe.
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1: At the Denton Day on Twitter, our talk and text line 310-804-4910. Spent a lot of time talking about Brennan Swordsby and the debacle that this has become for Texas Tech, a PR nightmare of sorts. We got some people weighing in on our chat on YouTube. You can find us on YouTube, Westwood One Sports Night. We're on the road to 2,000 subscribers, so go subscribe to us over there. John says, I just watched a video of five Tech fans around a table at a car dealership posted a give their take on Swordsby until I realized that it was the brass and the leadership at Tech. This program are done. This program is done. This was embarrassing. I mean, I saw the meme of kind of what he was referring to, where it's like kids sitting around a table discussing the most basic things about the NBA. And that's kind of what this was. But the only difference is it was important people. They were just saying a whole lot of nothing, at least nothing substantive, at least nothing that was going to really actually impact Brennan Swordsby. If anything, it was just a reach around. They were giving themselves the old reach around about, look how good we are with mental health around here. And again, like, that's a positive thing. You should want to be good about that, but I don't really believe that they have the long-term best idea of Brennan Swordsby in their thoughts. If they really cared about his mental health, they're not going to position him to where he is going to get skewered for this for the rest of his college football, potentially NFL career. I mean, what happens when he gets to a microphone for the first time? Has anybody thought about that? You're giving us the whole rundown of his mental illness and battling addiction and all these things. Well, when he gets to a microphone, you could say, hey, we're not answering questions about that. But man, when I get a live microphone in my hand, if I'm a reporter, I'm going to ask. I'm going to put the pressure on you. Are you going to play PR defense for this dude for forever? Eventually, he's going to have to be the guy that answers to these sorts of things. Media day for the Big 12 is in less than a month. I don't anticipate that he's going to be there, but traditionally you send a quarterback there. Can he answer questions about that? I don't know that he can. I don't know that you want him to answer questions about that. R. Willie says that it sounds like Bill Clinton addressing the Monica Lewinsky situation. I did not gamble on those games, but we know that he did gamble on those games. It's an odd situation at Texas Tech, and they have done everything in their power to make it way worse than it is, which in a sense is hilarious. Lester is in California, wants to weigh in on Brennan Swordsby. Lester, what's up, man? You're on Westwood One Sports with Denton Day.
2: Hey, thanks for taking the call. Chime in. I mentioned, I think everybody else sees this when it comes to, you know, Texas Tech and some backdoor political shenanigans going on here, power play. It's pretty sad and it's pretty ridiculous. I mean, this also will probably set a precedent, I would think, for other athletes that are caught gambling or having gambling issues like this going forward in other conferences or for other college football teams. So it's kind of a bad precedent that could be set. And also for the kid, I mean, what's going on here? I mean, he could be a target for other loan sharks, mobsters, other people that are caught up in the gambling shenanigans and shadiness going on here. So he could be a potential target to be taken advantage of in the future. So it's just pretty ridiculous. And I think the NCAA needs to keep on fighting this, no matter how powerful somebody seems to be within Texas Tech or the state of Texas or within that judge, within the judicial system within the state of Texas, you know. So anyhow, thanks.
1: Yeah, that's a great point that you made that I had not really considered. You really are just kind of making him a pig for slaughter for a loan shark or for someone. The types of individuals that got in bed with various NBA players, right? Malik Beasley, Terry Rozier, Jonte Porter. Those are the famous ones. Those are the most noteworthy ones. But these people do exist. And if this guy has the addiction the way that Texas Tech has been telling us that he does, and it's a serious medical condition, and it was not just a guy that was being silly with a gambling app, if they're going to play those cards, you kind of are offering him up, being like, hey, he has something that you might be able to take advantage of. Why don't you come and take advantage of that? You know where he's going to be every weekend because you have his schedule. So that's a very, very difficult position to be. I had not thought of that. Justin asks, what are your thoughts on Hoka saying Texas Tech can lead the national conversation on gambling? No. No. You want to talk about first impressions. I have known about Kirby Hoka. Obviously, I work in college athletics. I cover college football, and I have for a number of years. So I'm very familiar with him. After watching today, I'm good. I am good. I don't need anybody in that room being the leading voice on anything in relation to gambling. Good. I'm done. They're done. They should never really talk about it again. They don't seem to grasp the gravity of the situation. They strike me as a program right now of they got caught, hand in the cookie jar, but they don't want to be punished. Mom has told you, don't do that. And then you did that. And now you're trying to play it off as if you didn't do that or if what you did is not nearly as big of a deal. Said, don't color on my walls. Well, you colored with blue, but your wall was blue. So is it really that bad? You can tell the difference because you put crayon on the wall, but at least it's still this, like, it's a childish way of acting right now as a program. If they are the leading voice on gambling, this is just going to become pro wrestling because everything is going to be predetermined. The fix is going to be in on everything because guys are going to be wanting to compete for more money. They're already getting paid a lot of money, but then I could double my money in some instances. I could triple my money if I place this wager and I have a direct ability to make that thing cash. Is like the guy that played the prediction market, which is the worst sentence that I could say out loud. But it's like the guy that played the prediction market of, is there going to be a streaker at the Super Bowl? And then he said yes. And then he jumped over and decided to be the streaker. Like that's, it's not that funny when you do it in the Super Bowl. It's even worse if you did it in the Super Bowl as a quarterback. You know what I mean? Like if you have a direct impact and it's insider trading in real time, you are the one deciding that in the game and you're throwing the game. I don't need Texas Tech to be the leading conversationalist in anything in relation to gambling. They cannot do that at a high enough level. Justin also asks, why can't they just send Hammond, the backup quarterback, instead of Swordsby? They could oftentimes if teams don't send quarterbacks. So generally what happens at media days, if you're not sending a quarterback, you're playing up the idea of a quarterback competition and you don't want to, you want to keep your cards close to the vest. So if you have two guys that are competing for the position, if you send one to media day, that coaches can often feel like they're tipping their hand a little bit. Whether they are or not is irrelevant, but they feel like they are, especially if it is something like media day where everyone is going to be there. So if they don't send Swordsby, odds are they'll just send like a running back, a wide receiver, and a defensive player, or like two defensive players and a tackle, an offensive tackle, or something like that. So they would just send other players. It's not abnormal, but the consensus, especially if you're a good team, and Texas Tech in this entire process has been trying to position themselves as like we are the leader in the Big 12 and we are a top dog in the sport and all these different things. If you are a top dog in the sport and you paid $5 million for the quarterback, the consensus is that you would send the quarterback. They're not going to. They're not going to let that dude talk in front of an open mic until, I mean, if he went through 3-4 weeks of therapy for the gambling addiction, he's going to need another 3-4 weeks of media training before he gets in front of a live mic because you are going to get asked questions. And like the Lubbock media, respectfully, they're not the ones that you're worried about. Like the guy that runs a Texas Tech blog, you're not worried necessarily about him. It's when the big fish come in, your ESPNs, your Westwood Ones, your CBSs, whoever, it's when they come in and they're like, what is going on with you? What happened? Give us the story. And he's going to get peppered with a bunch of questions. He needs to be prepared to answer those questions. 310-840-4910, 310-840-4910. That is the number to get in touch with us. It's our talk and our text line, so you can reach us via text as well if the phones are not your thing. At the Denton Day on Twitter is where you can reach me as well. Real quickly, before we put the show to bed, I did stumble across a report that is said LeBron James could seriously consider joining the Golden State Warriors, and that got me happy. That made me giddy on the inside. I mean, why the hell not, man? It said, the report said that he is curious about joining Golden State. Let's rock and roll. I mean, watching Steph and LeBron at the Olympics was so much fun. I'd absolutely sign up for more of that. Not 82 games, let's be honest. Those dudes are not playing 82 games in 2026 and 27, especially if this is going to be LeBron's final year. At 41 going on 42, he's not playing 82 games. But if we get like 55 games from LeBron and Steph in a playoff run, I'm all for that. I just want to see these two guys play together for real, for real. They went from bitter rivalries to friends. And I do think they could potentially compete for a championship, right? Like last year after OKC won, it felt like they were just going to be a dynasty that rolls over everybody for forever. Now, the Knicks are a very fun team to watch this year in the NBA, but it's not like they're an all-time great. So like going into 2026, the 26-27 season, at least as of right now, it doesn't feel like there's a lot of great teams. There's a lot of openings. Maybe some of that depends on where Giannis falls, which that has become like the most annoying story. He's going to go to the Heat. He's going to go to the Celtics. He's going to potentially go to the Warriors. Like Giannis is going to go everywhere, but he's also going to go nowhere, but he is also going to go somewhere. And the back and forth and the flipping and the flopping, oh my God. Like, if he really wanted to go to Miami and Miami had a trade package, just send his ass to Miami. Miami's involved in these conversations all the time, and they have a startlingly low record when it comes to actually landing dudes in these conversations. I need the Giannis trade to happen as soon as possible because I am done with all of, like, the nonsense that surrounds Giannis throughout this entire process, some of which is brought on by him. Some of it is just the games and the media, the media games that are played in this kind of story. But God, it is exhausting for him to constantly be in these sorts of conversations. I'm Denton Day. When we get back, we put the show to bed. Our guy Ben Strober, who's producing the program, will help us do so. Don't go anywhere. It's Westwood One Sports Night.
0: The Knicks are one win away from their first NBA title in over 50 years. New York can taste it. Up 3-1 in the series. Can they finish the job? Game 5 is in San Antonio. Saturday night, Westwood One Sports.
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27: Good. The comment I wanted to make was, assuming this young man, you know, gets back in the game and recovers from some of his issues and has a successful college and professional career, the speculation about you know, every single game that he plays in is going to be, I think, absolutely unrelenting. And I've always thought the Achilles heel in team sports betting was the prop bets. And you just can't escape from that. You know, how many passes do you throw? How many yards do you run? How many times do you target a particular receiver? And It's I think it's going to be a never-ending source of criticism and speculation. You know, you may remember the NFL game midway through the season. I can't remember who the parties were, but one team was obviously going to lose the game and was trailing by, I don't know, 10, 12 points or something. And they kicked a field goal with about 20 seconds left, and everybody just went crazy that he, you know, that just a lot of people missed. Your colleague earlier in the evening was saying, you know, he thought this was, it's not so much you're betting you're going to win, but it's the money's made on the money line and the spreads and the prop bets. And
0: dangerous.
27: I hope he recovers from his, I really hope he recovers from his issues and goes on and has a successful life and career, but I don't think this is ever going to go away.
0: No, it never will. I mean, the first time he throws a bad interception, it's going to go nuclear. I mean, the kid can't be on social media anymore. And, you know, God forbid he throws one in November when it really matters. He's 0-8 in November. It's

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11: Severe thunderstorm watches in effect until 9 o'clock tonight for areas around Tulsa, including Tulsa. We're looking at showers and storms, a few of which will be severe with hail and wind. That'll be going on at least until about 7 to 8 o'clock, and areas from Tulsa to the north to the south could last a little longer. Lows tonight cooling off, so we'll be around 67 with most of the rain ending. And look for partly sunny skies for a Friday with a high temperature only around 85, a 10% chance of an isolated shower or thunderstorm. Saturday is hot with highs of right around 91, but increasing chances of storms for Saturday night that could be severe.
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9: Severe thunderstorm watch is in effect until 9 o'clock tonight for areas around Tulsa, including Tulsa. We're looking at showers and storms, a few of which will be severe with hail and wind. That'll be going on at least until about 7 to 8 o'clock, and areas from Tulsa to the north to the south could last a little longer. Lows tonight cooling off, so we'll be around 67 with most of the rain ending. And look for partly sunny skies for a Friday with a high temperature only around 85, a 10% chance of an isolated shower or thunderstorm. Saturday is hot with highs of right around 91, but increasing chances of storms for Saturday night that could be severe.
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15: Fashion in at least two of them. You know, the 10-point loss is whatever, but the bouncing off the back and then the blowing the 29-point to where Taylor Swift is
16: that's
15: dancing.
16: That's almost as good as the analytical 2 out of 3 from Cleveland, right? So, hey, I want to make one comment about my definition of GOAT, and it ties into something you said. And then I have an honest question for you that made me pick up the phone. I'll just hang up and listen. So you were talking about Kyrie a couple minutes ago. And, you know, you're also talking about Jordan and how, you know, if you lose one, and since everyone says he was 6-0, nobody really could ever beat him if they don't go undefeated in the finals. I don't necessarily agree with that. Hypothetically, if Wemby were to go on and win, you know, 11 championships and the only one he lost was this year and, you know, his stats are through the roof, you'd make an awfully strong argument. But my definition, my personal definition, because I didn't see Oscar Robertson play. I never watched Wilt play except on documentaries, is what I saw with my own eyes, who would win if they played one-on-one at a playground pickup. And you mentioned Kyrie. You said that guy was a closer's closer. In the last 2 minutes of the game, that guy was a bucket, I believe was your quote verbatim. And that's how I define who the best basketball player is, or in my mind, who of all time. If they squared off 1-on-5, everybody in the gym knows you're going to shoot. You're not passing the ball no matter what. You're going to take the shot, and you're going to make it. And that's why I put Jordan at the top. I put Kobe and, believe it or not, Larry Bird right behind them for what I've seen in my 50 years of watching basketball. But with that said, the question I have for you, you said you were hoping, and you're what, early or mid-30s, right?
15: Early, yeah.
16: So you said you were hoping that Wemby, I don't know if you said or someone else, but you were hoping that Wemby could overtake Jordan as the greatest of all time. I was just curious. God knows Linnell is, but I was just curious why. And I'll hang up and listen.
15: Yeah, that's a great question. I also have don't let me forget, but I do have something about the Kyrie thing because there's an interesting thing there. It really comes down to I want to see greatness. You know, like I was the same way when the New England Patriots were squaring off against the Giants when they were unbeaten. I want to see history. I was rooting massively for the Patriots. A part of that was also because the Giants are in the NFC East, and I was a massive Redskins fan, now a massive Commanders fan, so I didn't want to see the Giants win the Super Bowl. But I love the idea of seeing history. When LeBron passed Kareem all time in points, I want to see that. You know, these are the moments. I think actually that's a great question, Bert. I don't know that you intended to do this, but it is a great question given the topics of conversation that had dominated the show today. I fell in love with this wild, wacky world for the moments, and I want to see those moments, right? So the idea of somebody coming up to challenge Michael Jordan, it means that we are in a face of dominance or an era of dominance that we haven't really seen since the 90s. And I prefer LeBron James. I really like watching LeBron play basketball. I haven't always been that way, but I like watching LeBron play basketball, and he has dominated the era to a certain extent. I mean, playing in as many finals in a row as he did is something that you certainly can't sneeze at, but he never won all of those, right? You had the Warriors, and they were built to beat LeBron. There's a bunch of, like, we can get into the nuance.

0: it goes more, it kind of expands outside of basketball, too. This is for most. I love watching Shohei Ohtani pitch for that reason, because I think he could be one of the greatest. I love watching Mahomes play, because I feel like he could be one of the greatest. So I hope that answers the question. I just like seeing, people rise to the occasion of greatness, because not everybody can. Greatness is something that I do feel like everyone can achieve, but not everybody does achieve. And I like seeing the guys that do achieve that. And then
1: it's an awesome answer, and I appreciate it. It's actually really helpful, because I'm always wondering why is it the always, this is just something we've never seen or the greatest we've ever seen. I'm like, you guys are 30. What do you know?
0: Yeah, exactly. And I don't know a lot, but I do. So you mentioned you mentioned Kyrie. I'll let you go here, bro, but you mentioned Kyrie. Kyrie Irving is he's a wizard with the basketball. He is also the reason why NBA All-Star Weekend is like never going to reach its heights. There's always been this talk, this conversation of like, what happens if instead of an All-Star game, we just do a one-on-one tournament? And the reason that you will never see a one-on-one tournament is not exclusively directly at Kyrie Irving, but it is because of people like Kyrie Irving, because there are so many good players that are not in a chance in hell going to put themselves in a position in front of a national audience to play a guy like Kyrie Irving one-on-one. He might be pound for pound one of the best one-on-one players that the game has ever seen, because he is a wizard with the basketball. His handles are incredible, and his finishing at the rim is unlike anything that we've ever seen from a guard. So, like, a guy like him is explicitly why you don't see that. I mean, could you imagine a guy like, God rest his soul, or not God rest his soul, but God love him, like Giannis trying to guard Kyrie? Oh my God, he'd be in a blender. And the guys don't want to become memes like that. So that's always been like my favorite Kyrie thing, is that he's so good that he is like the direct reason as to why we don't get a one-on-one tournament, because guys are just like, no, we are not subjecting ourselves to that. I mean, the guy was Uncle Drew, for crying out loud. I saw like some silly meme about Uncle Drew this week, by the way, that made me feel really old, as like somebody predicting that Kyrie Irving was going to be Uncle Drew before the movie came out, and they were like losing their mind as if the movie wasn't based off of a Pepsi commercial in like 2011. I felt like that needed to educate people who maybe didn't know about that. But I like watching Kyrie Irving play basketball, and I can't wait till he's healthy again. I'm Denton Day. I'm sitting in for Josh Graham. We revisit our top story, the Brendan Scoresby and Texas Tech debacle, next.
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3: Isolated showers or storms may still try to pop up this morning, but better chances are now showing up for the afternoon. Temperatures will be cooler today at the noon hour, up to 82 with a high of 87. We'll watch for a slight chance of storms early Saturday morning, and the heat will return tomorrow with highs in the 90s and strong storms Saturday night. From the Bob Mills Weather Center, I'm News on 6 meteorologist Stacia Knight.
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12: Good. The comment I wanted to make was, assuming this young man, gets back in the game and recovers from some of his issues and has a successful college and professional career, the speculation about, every single game that he plays in is going to be, I think, absolutely unrelenting. And I always thought the Achilles heel in team sports betting was the prop bets. You just can't escape from that. How many passes do you throw? How many yards do you run? How many times do you target a particular receiver? I think it's going to be a never-ending source of criticism and speculation. You may remember the NFL game midway through the season. I can't remember who the parties were, but one team was obviously going to lose the game and was trailing by, 10, 12 points or something. And they kicked a field goal with about 20 seconds left, yeah. And everybody just went crazy that he, just a lot of people missed forever.
13: He knew the woods.
12: Your colleague earlier in the evening was saying, he thought this was, it's not so much you're betting you're going to win, but it's the money's made on the money line and the spreads and the prop bets.
13: Dangerous.
12: I hope he recovers from his. I really hope he recovers from his issues and goes on and has a successful life and career. But I don't think this is ever going to go away.
13: No, it never will. I mean, the first time he throws a bad interception, it's going to go nuclear. I mean, the kid can't be on social media anymore. And, you know, God forbid he throws one in November when it really matters. He's 0-8 in November at Cincinnati when he was playing a Big 12 schedule. When he starts to lose, it's a problem. If he wins, it doesn't really matter. You know, I do expect him to be a part of the roster. I just don't think this is going anywhere. You know, if you asked me this yesterday, I would have said differently. But this roundtable thing, they are going to run this into the ground. There's too much invested in him to think otherwise. All right, let's put this show to bed. To do so, we welcome on Ben Strober. Oliver, please play the satisfying music.
14: How many people do you think would predict the Knicks to win the NBA Finals this year before it started then?
13: Not many. Not many. It was a lock.
14: Before the season started, I think it was even kind of bold, I would say. I think a lot of people knew it was like if the Knicks were going to win the East, this year would be the one to do it. Well, somebody back in 2020, get the name right here, Evan, who went to Smithtown High School in New York, wrote down in his yearbook, Knicks win 2026 NBA Finals in six games.
13: That's like Simpsons level of predicting the future. I mean, that dude wishes he had a little bit of the Brendan Swordsby in him. Could you imagine predicting that and placing a wager on that? I mean, that would pay off not even tenfold, probably 20, 30-fold at that point. That is kind of crazy that you do something like that. Maybe I should do that. How does one get the powers where they can predict something like that? Because I have some things that I would like to use it on. If I could, I have a couple of teams that I feel like are deserving to have that power bestowed upon them. If I could,
14: he didn't even do it as a prediction. He just.

0: Which is probably for the better.
1: I honestly don't remember if I had one. You want to hear something really interesting about this? His parents were mad at him for not using his, like, quote, to spotlight his school achievements, including being a member of the Honor Society.
0: Of course.
1: And having a really high GPA. Instead, he put Nixon 6, 2026.
0: Like, oh, my God, you didn't have a quote from Henry David Thoreau. That's actually my parents put that. But I didn't get like a senior quote, but my parents got a senior quote for me. They like bought out space, and it was some like Henry David Thoreau quote. I would have quoted Lil Wayne. So maybe
1: you got to hear this. So I don't remember if I even had my senior year was really weird because most of it was online due to COVID.
0: The year, stuff, yeah.
1: Yeah, the year before. There was this one guy in my class, and in his yearbook picture, his quote was, "Don't be OC making out in the hallways."
0: Hey, more power to him. More power.
1: I think I could find a picture of it somewhere, but that was somebody's real quote. I don't remember if I had one or not.
0: Yeah, we weren't given those. God, it would have been so much fun. It would have been so reckless. But it would have been so much fun. The recklessness is why they didn't give that to us. Update from around the world of sports. We talked about the NHL Stanley Cup. Canes up 3-2, going to Vegas with the potential to win it all for the first time in over 20 years. Team USA is going to be in action today in the World Cup. Excited about that one. Mexico beat South Africa 2-0. Korea beat the Czech 2-1. I'm excited about World Cup soccer. I'm not like the biggest soccer fan in the world, but I love tournament style soccer, and that has always been really intriguing to me. So really excited to see and get into that. That's going to do it for us. Big thanks to Josh Graham for stopping by. Thanks to Bruce Feldman for stopping by. Ben did a great job producing the show. Our guy Oliver in our Culver City studios. Hit me up on Twitter at The Denton Day. Enjoy the rest of your night. We're back right again tomorrow.
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0: Book the Musical. 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
4: Isolated showers or storms may still try to pop up this morning, but better chances are now showing up for the afternoon. Temperatures will be cooler today at the noon hour, up to 82 with a high of 87. We'll watch for a slight chance of storms early Saturday morning, and the heat will return tomorrow with highs in the 90s and strong storms Saturday night. From the Bob Mills Weather Center, I'm News on 6 meteorologist Station Knight.
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0: Stahl beats McNabb out of the corner. The shot pass from Ehlers. Heads up play from Ehlers. It goes off the pad of Carter Hart. Six goals in this Stanley Cup final for the captain, Jordan Stahl. This place erupts as the captain has done it again. And we're back.
1: He's done it again. It's 1-1. You can hear the crowd, the response from Carolina. With the game knotted up at a goal apiece. And then this name, you're going to hear from him later in the show. I thought his post-game, wasn't a press conference. It was on the ice post-game on ESPN and live in venue. Was just top-notch. Andrei Svechnikov. 8:03. We're roughly 12 minutes into the second period, still tied at a goal apiece. And he finds the back of the net on ABC to take a 2-1 lead for Carolina on the power play, and the whole place goes nuts.
2: Despair. Systems pressure. Svechnikov scores! Andrei Svechnikov!

0: and Aho the goal. Beautiful passing by the Canes. And they lead 3-1.
1: A complete reversal from most of this series. It's the Canes who dominate the second period. What a forecheck from Martin. And as his pass misses Svechnikov, Sean Walker, who's been tremendous in this series. That puck is a one-timer onto the stick of Aho. Look at him take it off his feet. Touched it beautifully. And then straight up over Carter Hart.
2: The speed with which Carolina operated last night looked as fresh as I've seen them in the Stanley Cup final. And it's odd, too, because the way this series has ebbed and flowed. Remember, they were down 4-0 a couple games ago and rallied back, not to win, but to tie. And kind of these demoral, happy, big moment, demoralizing, sad moment. Happy, big moment, demoralizing, sad moment. And a 3-2 lead, it wasn't even the Aho goal that did it. The Canes now lead 4-1, middle of the third period. And this is, they score again on the power play. This goal is the sound, the Lenovo Center, the crowd. This is a crowd realizing we are about to go up 3-2 in the Stanley Cup final.
0: Drop back and takes off with the puck. Aho. It comes back. Ehlers, beautiful pass, and they score.

0: I've got chills. I have no skin in the game between the Carolina Hurricanes and the Vegas Golden Knights, but I have chills. That crowd, the pop, the rise out of Carolina. Congratulations. You know, I've mentioned a few times that I'm not one to allow my personal rooting proclivities to make their way to the Drake Toll Show. I mean, if the Spurs lose, the Spurs lose. If the Spurs win, the Spurs win. If the Rangers or the Cowboys win or lose, my teams, why would you usually care, right? I mean, you're not rooting for those. There are 32 teams or 30 teams in these various leagues at the professional level. But it is cool in a moment like this to see a win like this for a brand like Carolina. Think about guys, Josh Graham, Westwood One Sports, who was in the house. Got to see his team win 4-2 and take that one-game lead after a Game 5 victory in the Stanley Cup Finals for the Carolina Hurricanes. When we come back, let's hear from the stars of the game, and let's talk Spurs-Knicks. I can't go too much further in this show. I'll start to break out in hives if I don't talk Spurs and Knicks. We'll hear Svechnikov, Sebastian Aho, John Tortorella makes a big promise. The head coach of the Vegas Golden Knights just made a big promise last night. And then, can Victor Wembanyama rally, or are the Spurs dead? This is Westwood One Sports, the Westwood One Sports app. This is the Drake Toll Show.
1: The U.S. men's national team is set to make their World Cup debut on home soil for the first time in 22 years. USA, Paraguay, tonight, Westwood One Sports.
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0: 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From the Savannah Bananas organization and Locked On Big 12. Good morning. I think that it is a tragedy. I am not a proponent. I don't know if I understand what is happening at Guantanamo Bay. No one has really explained to me what we do there. But I believe it's a high security prison in Cuba. I think that's correct. And you can kill like a family of four. They still won't send you to Guantanamo. You got to do some pretty extreme national security risk stuff. Like, we've got to think that you're selling copious amounts of information to the Russians to send you to Guantanamo. So if you woke up today at Addison, Texas, you probably don't have to worry about going to Guantanamo. And by the way, if you woke up in Addison, Texas, you can listen to the entirety of the Drake Toll Show. I mean, you woke up anywhere on the Westwood One Sports app or the Drake Toll Show YouTube channel or Twitter. We're on Twitter. Podcast after the show is over. It's uploaded there. Sirius XM 375, the Drake Toll Show, followed by You Better You Bet, Nick Costos, Bleck and Abdallah, and then Jim Rome with the Jim Rome Show. But where I'm going with this whole Guantanamo thing, and again, I still don't understand Guantanamo, so forgive me if I'm off on this. I'm in a hotel in Lakewood, New Jersey. I'm in a hotel 40 minutes from the Jersey Shore, and there's no coffee machine in the hotel room. And I just think that whoever's in charge of this, again, you kill a family of four and you don't get sent to Guantanamo. You're going to Huntsville, Texas. If you don't put a coffee machine, some sort of tea device, some sort of hot water turned into in my tummy, yum, how do you have a hotel? How does the concept of a hotel room operate without a coffee machine, without something that can make tea? We are at Guantanamo levels of whoever's running this place. Throw them in there and lock. What is it? Throw away the key. Lock them in there and throw away the key. I hope you have access to coffee and tea wherever you are across the country, watching games like Mexico and South Africa, South Korea and Czechia. Mexico winning 2-0, slapping South Africa last night. South Korea, a late rally against Czechia, 2-1 victory in the World Cup. Got a text from a buddy last night. It's like, it's kind of wild to see the men and women, the baddies of the world, converging on just random ass U.S. cities and playing soccer. It's pretty awesome. Like, oh, Algeria in Lawrence, Kansas. Ah, oh, ooh, Neymar in Greenbrier, West Virginia. Yeah, I love that so much. And the foreigners have problems with our food. You have problems with our food, huh? You guys just do beans and bugs and stuff. You're going to have a problem with Outback Steakhouse? Yeah, get real. This is culture. This is cuisine in the United States. The Stanley Cup final last night in a 4-2 win for the Carolina Hurricanes. I thought post-game that the energy of the arena, the energy of the moment was captured by Svechnikov after he had two power play goals yesterday. Svetch sat down with ESPN. This is right after the game on the ice. You can still hear the crowd behind him when he said, "The crowd loves Bussy and I love you guys." The goaltender that stepped up in the Stanley Cup, who said, "Hey, Freddie Anderson, you're the guy, you're the veteran, you've been here, but allow me to take the reins for a second." Svetch is so back. Here he is with ESPN post game after a win in the Stanley Cup finals.
1: We was raised up, to be honest, just hard work, you know, and God will see everything.
2: Two goals for you tonight. How much pressure were you putting on yourself as the top guy of this team to produce?
1: Yeah, I mean, quite decent pressure, to be honest, this playoff, but, you know, just a new day was today, and, you know, thank God we won, and like I said, we got one more in us.
2: So you build up a pretty big lead here, but at the end, they have a power play. What's going through your mind as you're watching your teammates and Brandon Bussy back there?
1: Yeah, we're just, to be honest, praying, you know, we need a good defense here and block some shots, and, I mean, key, what a block. Great game, you know, and Bussy was a hell of a game tonight.
2: Describe what it's like watching Bussy come in and play like this?
1: Yeah, I mean, the crowd loves Bussy, right, guys? Love you too, guys. You guys are the best.
0: I love it. The crowd loves Bussy. They said, yeah, this day got loud. I thought that was a perfect representation of how these came, the reverence. He kept mentioning, like, we're praying. We're just at the root of this, we were really praying to get here. Sebastian Aho netted a goal last night as well for Carolina. He spoke to Sportsnet post game, and I thought this was, while that was a bit more of kind of an energetic, grateful, happy, Aho gave a pretty, and he talked about Svechnikov, Andrei Svechnikov, in his post-game press conference. He gave a bit more intense, dialed in, like, we're playing to win. Here he is post-game.
3: Have you ever heard it louder than it was here tonight?
4: No. I mean, that was unbelievable. I mean, obviously, the fans, we love playing at home, and it's just that we feed up a lot of energy out of them, and so, yeah, that was awesome.
3: We saw the look on your face. It really did say it all after you scored. What were you feeling?
4: No, I think it was a big goal at the moment. I mean, we power play got us going. You know, we had good looks there, and obviously Svechnikov goal there. And, you know, follow up that, you get the 5-on-5 goal. It kind of, you know, the game's kind of shifted for us at that point. So, yeah, it was a big goal, and obviously happy to help the team win.
3: You've answered every question about your production this series. I mean, how have you felt about your own game?
4: I mean, I review my game. How we do as a team, we're playing for the win here. And honestly, I felt just as happy when Svechnikov had that tap in at the. I know that was a big goal for us. I feel just as happy for him than I feel myself. Because I know, you know, that's a big goal for team. So, honestly, just the job's not finished. Now we rest and recover and on to the next one.
3: You mentioned the text messages you get from your father after each game. We had some great shots of them celebrating in the crowd here tonight. The fact that they are here supporting you, what's that meant to you?
4: Yeah, I mean, obviously they support and sacrifice and everything they've done for me. Obviously, it's so special to be able to share something like this and have them in the building and, you know, my family and my couple of friends and all that. So it's definitely special.
3: See you back in Vegas. One win away. Congrats, Sebastian.
4: Yep, thank you.
0: One win away for Carolina. On the flip side, speaking of Vegas, this is a pretty quick, snappy, to the point, John Tortorella, the head coach, the new head coach, the Vegas Golden Knights. He was hired 2.5 months ago for the postseason run and got his team to the postseason and now still has an opportunity to win the Stanley Cup. It's not over. 3-2. Vegas knows the deficit. And Tortorella said he has no doubt in his mind of one thing. John Tortorella, what is your promise?
5: John, in a spot like this, what do you want your team to draw on as you look ahead and move forward?
6: We're just going to get ready for our next game. We'll be back here. We're just going to do it in a different order. We got to find a way. I'm going to leave my clothes here. That's for sure. They'll be in the hotel.
0: I'm going to leave my clothes here. What he means is game 5 took place in Carolina. Game 6 will go to Vegas. Game 7, right back to Carolina. He's going to leave his clothes in the hotel in Raleigh, North Carolina, and return to get them in a few days in Game 7 of the Stanley Cup Finals. Confidence from the head man, John Tortorella, across the country. San Antonio Spurs and New York Knicks. There's conversation amongst those who I'm around of whether or not we will go. We've got a game between the Party Animals and the Loco Beach Coconuts. National TV tonight, by the way, True TV. Would love to hang out with you. I'll see you there. There's been a lot of conversation about how we should handle the Knicks. Because after Saturday, you get done with the Party Animals and Loco Beach Coconuts. Do you go from the Jersey Shore, take the hour-ish ride into Manhattan, and possibly celebrate? I don't know what's going to be more chaotic, the Knicks winning it in New York or the Knicks winning it in San Antonio. Or the Knicks losing it altogether. What? Yeah, it's 3-1 right now. But the Spurs have a path to win the 2026 NBA Finals. I mean, bluntly, of course they have a path. It's not over yet. The Spurs can win 3 games in a row and win the NBA Finals and take home Larry O'Brien. But the more I've sat around and thought about it the last 24 hours, there are pretty key and tangible reasons that the Spurs can still win. One of those, the best player in the universe, Victor Wembanyama, a generational talent on both ends of the floor. What did we see Wemby do against the Oklahoma City Thunder when the Spurs were down 3-2? What did he do? Won a game in San Antonio, won a game in Oklahoma City. I get it. Difficult second half, terrible second half for Wemby. Out of rotation, his offensive production was non-existent. The Spurs as a whole were bad, scoring 30 points in 2 quarters. But I think what San Antonio showed you in that first half, what San Antonio gave you at their peak, at their ceiling, I understand it was erased entirely. But we just saw the Spurs have an incredible half of basketball. We just saw the true potential of what San Antonio could be. We've seen Victor Wembanyama with his back against the wall, must-win scenarios. We've seen him win this postseason. We've seen the Spurs get up by 29 points in the first half of an NBA Finals game. Have we seen the last of that San Antonio squad? I don't think it's that simple. I don't think it's that easy. I don't think you can write this off as Knicks winning in a gentleman's sweep. We go 5 games and we go home. No. I think there might be more to this. The Wemby factor, the demonstration of true scoring potential San Antonio gave you in the first half of game 4, the tight statistical margin, the total point differential between the two teams is only 8 points, both teams shooting 44%. Rebounds, assists, nearly identical. The series is more competitive than a 3-1 lead, more competitive than what 3-1 implies. The Knicks leading 3-1 right now. But the Spurs trying to force New York into a collapse, and it's certainly not impossible. When we come back, it is time for our biggest losers of the day. Don't want to miss this. Arizona State University? Yep. They're kicking an old guy out of his house. They did what to the Chicken Man in Philly last night? They got his house too? It's Westwood One Sports, the Westwood One Sports app. This is the Drake Toll Show.
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3: 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The Oklahoma weather experts exclusively on 1170 News on 6 Now. 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
4: Paraguay tonight, 9 p.m. Name the capital of Paraguay. You know what? Name the capital of the U.S. Come on. Yeah, you got it. Good answer. Good answer. Group D will roll on for the United States of America against Paraguay. That is, you know what? I am looking for the first time at where they're playing that match tonight. I was unaware of Inglewood, SoFi. Man, I don't like SoFi. I've been to SoFi Stadium. I've been out there to Westwood, and it's just not, nope. It's the fact that both ends of the venue are open, it's like a draft comes in. Like you can get rained on in SoFi Stadium. I have a problem with that. In college sports, the College World Series begins today. So big in the baseball realm, namely the college baseball realm, Troy and West Virginia, Ole Miss and North Carolina. That Ole Miss-North Carolina game is going to have a packed house. For a 7 p.m. first pitch. Troy, West Virginia, we'll see. A lot of good, hard-working, blue-collar Americans represented by those two fan bases. Hopefully they pack out Omaha, but TBD. In the meantime, for us, it's time for our biggest losers of the day. Yeah, good. Biggest loser of the day, number one. We don't have to play the whole thing, but Wall Street apes posts Arizona State filed to use eminent domain to steal a 124-year-old Phoenix home from a senior homeowner. The man who owns it is 89-year-old senior citizen who's owned the home for 50 years. ASU saying they need the land for their own downtown health campus and made multiple purchase offers. Even up to $850,000 for the home. Here is a glimpse into the life of a man whose home will be ripped underneath him by Arizona State.
5: And the offer, I think, on the table that was on the table was $800,000. And I can't move it for $800,000. And then you got to take down all the stuff around it. You got to pay for the land where it goes to. It's not realistic.
6: On behalf of ASTU, the Arizona Board of Regents has now filed a lawsuit in Maricopa County Superior Court seeking eminent domain authority over property owned by Young. According to a statement we received from ASU, it reads in part, quote, the university made several offers to the owner to purchase the parcel, including options allowing for the house to be moved. The university's final offer was based on an appraisal prepared by an experienced state-certified appraiser, a copy of which was provided to the property owner. The offers were not accepted, a decision Young can't seem to comprehend.
5: I mean, it's hard to believe that this house has been either here or where the manhole cover was for 124 years. And you know, that should be...
4: That's good.
5: I would think...
4: I'd say it's good. Actually, not good. Addie, they're going to take this man's home. I don't think I like that.
7: There is a very famous house in, like, outside of Austin, Texas, and it's around, like, all of the construction, all of these new buildings, and it's just one house with all this land because he refuses to sell it. And I'm like, I love that. Be like that. Arizona State University, find somewhere else, okay? Come on, you got enough money. Go somewhere else. Plenty of land. Build up. I don't know. Don't go wide. Go up. New urbanism, that's what that's called. You got stuff on the bottom.
4: Woody Guthrie would hate this. Bruce Springsteen would hate this.
7: Addie Bates hates it.
4: Jesse Wells would hate this. Yeah. Let that old man have his house. Let him live. Biggest losers of the day. Texas Tech? This is a tweet from BZSEC. Brandon Zimmerman says, because they're desperate to be relevant on the national level. That's what Bruce Feldman told Paul Feinbaum. Why he thinks Texas Tech has gone all in on Brendan Sorsby despite the PR disaster. Do you think that's what it is? I don't think that's what it is. Do you think that's what it is?
7: If there is ever, I hope for years to come in PR classes, I hope they teach these kids how to not handle this kind of situation. I hope they teach them this is what you do not do from years to come, because it is so unbelievably horrible and it just keeps getting worse. They released a 20-minute video last night. Who's watching that? Did you watch it?
4: The 20-minute video is bad. And of course not. Why would I ever... I descended 90 seconds for later in the show. Even that was long. Even that I was like, oh.
7: Man, I wish I knew what you just said there. That was impressive.
4: Why did you release a 21...
7: Wow, that's so impressive. You sound like you're actually broadcasting from underwater. Drake's hotel room... Yeah, Drake's hotel room has actually fallen...
4: What happened?
7: ...into the Atlantic. Dead today, Drake's
4: right.
7: Hole.
4: What are you talking about?
7: I don't think I'm making things up. Roy, back me up here.
8: You sound like you're underwater, like you're going scuba diving.
4: Still, right now?
7: No, that's better.
4: I sound like it right now, actively.
7: That's
8: better. No, you're good now.
7: Said that's better.
4: Don't bully me. Don't
7: just
4: bully.
7: Like that.
4: Don't
7: just
4: bully
7: like that.
4: Me.
7: No, just like that. That's perfect.
8: Don't do anything. Like, that's perfect.
4: Biggest winners of the day.
7: We're right back underwater.
4: Walk off Homer. Last. Walk off home run last. Walk off home run last night. And the coconuts. Was on the call with my buddy AJ Switek. Here it is. Walk it off, Loco Beach.
9: Carson's in a 1-1 count. There's one away. Dual threat, Brett! Ripped in the right! It's back! And gone! Walk off home run! Brett Carson! The coconuts win it! On a day, Brett Carson took the mound and pitched 2-pointers.
10: was awesome. That was the first homer in my banana ball career. Felt awesome. Couldn't come at a better time. How about these boys? You know, shout out to Marcy. I was a little leaky, and he was like, hey, stay back a little bit. And that's what we did. Mama, I love you. I know you're watching at home. I love you.
11: We love you, Mama. Aww. We love you, Mama. We love you, Mama.
4: Testing.
7: Wow, that's really bad.
10: That's so, what we did. Mama, I love you. I know you're watching at home. I love you.
11: We love you, Mama. Aww. We love you, Mama. We love you, Mama.
4: Testing.

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1: You guys batted around in the first inning?
2: Video or it didn't happen. We don't believe
0: Dog, I took a shot at Pete Whitney. I drank a Surfside. Then I went up to bat and right into left field because I'm a pull hitter. I'm a pull hitter every single time. I don't know why I cannot just like go oppo or even up the middle.
2: Video or photo, please. Or it didn't happen.
0: The only video that I have from last night is a friend of mine named Keaton and myself were singing We Are the World in a bar, pretty under the influence. So that's the only video I have.
1: By Michael Jackson and his friends?
0: And some other people. When you're down and out.
3: But if you just leave.
4: He's a blue.
3: No, I will. Wow, wow, wow, wow.
5: Wow, wow, wow, wow.
4: Realize.
3: We are the world.
4: We can't go on.
1: I like the second one with Justin Bieber and Josh Groban.
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1: It's so good, man. Roy Lee runs the board. I guess I'm back. Addie Bates produces. When we return, time for our obituaries. Dead today at my microphone. It is Westwood One Sports, the Westwood One Sports app. It is the Drake
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1: Isolated showers or storms may still try to pop up this morning, but better chances are now showing up for the afternoon. Temperatures will be cooler today at the noon hour, up to 82 with a high of 87. We'll watch for a slight chance of storms early Saturday morning, and the heat will return tomorrow with highs in the 90s and strong storms Saturday night. From the Bob Mills Weather Center, I'm News on 6 meteorologist Stacia Knight.
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2: Everything's rolling around the Tulsa Metro without a problem so far this morning. Westbound on the BA, expect about 20 minutes now from the Creek Turnpike into the IDL downtown. All clear northbound 75 at Glenpool, southbound 169 in Owosso with traffic. I'm Randy Fuller.
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0: their heights. Paraguay's tallest player is 6'3", Gabriel Avalos. So watch out for him.
1: You don't even want to play the Mexico highlight that I gave you?
2: From Korea?
1: Yeah, what the?
0: When we come back during our Idiots of the Day, I will be the Idiot of the Day. We'll play highlights from both South Korea. It's South Korea, right?
1: Oh, my God.
0: We'll play highlights from both South Korea and Mexico winning their first group stage games in the World Cup. I do like soccer. I do watch soccer. Just not a lot of Paraguay. Sorry.
2: So or Mexico or Korea.
1: Yeah. Mexico kicked off the World Cup.
0: You couldn't name Gabriel Avalos if you had tried, and I just did. So now what? It's Westwood One Sports, the Westwood One Sports app. Good luck to the United States today as underdogs against Paraguay. 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
13: Isolated showers or storms may still try to pop up this morning, but better chances are now showing up for the afternoon. Temperatures will be cooler today at the noon hour, up to 82 with a high of 87. We'll watch for a slight chance of storms early Saturday morning, and the heat will return tomorrow with highs in the 90s and strong storms Saturday night. From the Bob Mills Weather Center, I'm News on 6 meteorologist Stacia Knight.
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15: Tulsa Metro traffic looking pretty good all the way around. Westbound on the BA from

0: from Elm into the IDL downtown. That's about a 15-minute trip. All clear right now through the road work at 96 and Jenks, northbound on 75. With traffic, I'm Randy Fuller.
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0: feet, touched it beautifully, and then straight up over Carter Hart.
1: Straight up over Carter Hart. Take that. That dude just a pummeling, a beating in the Stanley Cup final. Now, who else would it be? It's 3-1 Carolina leads, and this is the spot where in this series, Vegas, the opposing team, whoever's down, does something miraculous. Stuns the world. We go to overtime. We have a photo finish. But Sveshnikov said, nah, man. I'm good. Ehlers to Sveshnikov, and Carolina goes up 4-1. This is the dagger.
2: Drop back and takes off with the puck. Aho. It comes back. Ehlers, beautiful pass, and they score.

0: That's why we love hockey, dog. That is why we love hockey. The last thing that I'll give you from this, from the Carolina Hurricanes standpoint, is Svechnikov post-game. He's on the ice talking to ESPN and on his team stepping up, on Bussy stepping up, on the moment, on the atmosphere, on all of it. Here is Svechnikov after the win.
1: We was raised up, to be honest, just hard work, you know, and God will see everything.
2: Two goals for you tonight. How much pressure were you putting on yourself as the top guy of this team to produce?
1: Yeah, I mean, quite decent pressure, to be honest, this playoff. But, you know, just a new day was today, and, you know, thank God we won. And, like I said, we got one more in us.
2: So you build up a pretty big lead here, but at the end, they have a power play. What's going through your mind as you're watching your teammates and Brandon Bussy back there?
1: Yeah, we're just, to be honest, praying, you know. We need a good defense here and block some shots. And, I mean, key, what a block. Great game, you know, and Bussy was a hell of a game tonight.
2: Describe what it's like watching Bussy come in and play like this.
1: Yeah, I mean, the crowd loves Bussy, right, guys? Love you too, guys. You guys the best.
0: He said, to be honest, just praying. I love it. It's great. 3-2 lead. But don't count out the Las Vegas Golden Knights. According to their head coach, John Tortorella, he made a promise at the podium. Here is Tortorella postgame.
3: John, in a spot like this, what do you want your team to draw on as you look ahead and move forward?
4: We're just going to get ready for our next game. We'll be back here. We're just going to do it in a different order. We got to find a way. I'm going to leave my clothes here. That's for sure. They'll be in the hotel.
0: He's going to leave his clothes in Raleigh. We're going to go back to Vegas. We're going to win a game. We're going to come back to Raleigh for a game 7. My clothes will be sitting here in the hotel. He promises a game 7. When we come back, let's give you the top 3 moments of the week on the Drake Toll Show. And oh my goodness, the College World Series starts today. The World Cup, the United States playing Paraguay this afternoon. Make it this evening. It is Canada who will play Bosnia and Herzegovina this afternoon. And what else do you want, man? It's another beautiful day in sports. Westwood One Sports, the Westwood One Sports app. This is the Drake Toll Show.
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0: United States and Paraguay. We will know how the bracket is shaking out in the College World Series. Troy and West Virginia playing at 2 p.m. today. The Mountaineers as the home team. Ole Miss takes on North Carolina. Oklahoma will play Alabama tomorrow. Texas and Georgia in the marquee matchup of the weekend at 8 p.m. Eastern time on Saturday. You're in for a treat. Tonight, if you want the extended version of the Drake Toll Show, little banana ball. The Loco Beach Coconuts and the Party Animals. They were tied 3-3. Bottom of the ninth last night when this happened.
25: Carson's in a 1-1 count. There's one away. Dual threat, Brett! Wrist in the right! It's back! the nickname Dual Threat Brett without doing a bone.
1: It was awesome. That was the first homer in my Bay Ball career. It felt awesome. Couldn't come at a better time. How about these boys? You know, shout out to Marcy. I was a little leaky, and he was like, hey, stay back a little bit. And that's what we did. Mama, I love you. I know you're watching at home. I love you.
2: We love you, Mama. Aww. We love you, Mama. We love you, Mama.
0: You heard he shouted out Marksy. Put a pin in that for a second. Tonight, 6:30 Eastern time on True TV, TNT, TNT Sports. A little more Banana Ball. I'll be with you on the call. And Marksy is Anthony Marks, 2016 College World Series champion. Marks led the way for Coastal Carolina. They were a 3 seed in their regional at NC State. Fought all the way through to win the College World Series. That Anthony Marks, a legend of the CWS, and those 3 letters begin today. What more could you want? I'd really hope the Spurs win. I know I keep the fandom out of it, but I'd love to see this go 6 or 7. Even if the Knicks pulled off, I'd love to see this series go 6 games, 7 games. We will get a game 6 confirmed, guaranteed. We already knew that in the Stanley Cup Finals in Vegas in a couple of days. And this weekend, World Cup, all of it is sure to be a blast. It is time today to celebrate our week. Let's take a look back. We had a credit to Curtis Poindexter, who was with us for half the week, Roy Lee with us for half the week, John Lund for half the week, Addie Bates in there. I am Drake Toll of the Drake Toll Show. And despite all of that, we have covered the biggest stories from Brendan Sorsby on in college and pro sports throughout these 7 days. Let's give you the best of and start it with the number 3 moment of the week on the Drake Toll Show. And this is, you know, me, the Drake Toll host of the Drake Toll Show, on the Knicks being that much closer to a championship. This was colossal. Now, on the flip side of that coin, if you're a New York Knicks fan, you didn't sleep. You're still awake. You're going to ride this high for possibly the rest of your life. You waited 27 years for the Knicks to make the finals. You've waited 50 years for the Knicks to win another NBA finals. There are men, women, children who have come and gone, born, lived, died, since the last time the New York Knicks won an NBA finals. They play at Madison Square Garden. They're New York's team. And you know what they haven't done? Win at the highest level in the NBA. Win at the highest level in the NBA consistently, or win at the highest level of the NBA at all. And now you are on the cusp, the precipice of glory. Yeah. That's how it felt to wake up the day after the Knicks had rallied from down 29 points to beat the San Antonio Spurs. That you, a Knicks fan, could pinch yourself, touch yourself. You're real. You're sentient. And the Knicks have a 3-1 lead over the San Antonio Spurs. That name I mentioned just a second ago, Brendan Sorsby, the kid who bet on his own college football team. Should he play again in college? Could the Big 12 and its member institutions boycott playing Texas Tech just because they're going to allow Sorsby on the football field? Well, from Red Raider Sports and the host of Locked On Texas Tech, here is the expert, Chris Level.
3: Well, you know as well as I do that the Big 12 ADs can say whatever they want. They're playing Texas Tech. I mean, that the economics, you know, would suggest that no school, including Texas Tech, can afford to go, you know what, we're gonna stick our nose in the air and not play these folks because the media rights holders are going to go, you're doing what? We're paying you. Yeah. I mean, you know, it's just a content driven. I mean, so that sounds good in theory. And then obviously it was Kansas State's athletic director that was outspoken yesterday. And they're not on your schedule this year. But I mean, I guess I pointed out, I guess he was okay when the issues were going on with Kansas and Adidas, and there were suspensions levied. Yeah. there for, you know, improper payments to players and the way you're getting players, but he was okay with that. But this is the moral compass that we're going to land on here. So that's what I'm saying. And again, I'm not suggesting that Brendan Sorsby was right or that Texas Tech is right. I'm just saying it's convenient.
0: Chris Level hit the nail on the head. We've made this convenient. Isn't it odd that all these other stories, from drunk driving and sexual assault to Kansas and paying players via Adidas, we don't boycott those teams. We don't boycott those schools. But Brendan Sorsby gambles, and you best bet we're boycotting that guy. That's the number two moment of the week on the Drake Tolles Show this week from Chris Level of Locked On Texas Tech. And finally, a pure reaction from a New York Knicks, not just a guy who covers the Knicks for Locked On Knicks, but a New York Knicks fan, a lifelong New York Knicks fan. The number one moment of the week on the Drake Tolles Show, Chris Sacci's initial reaction.
4: What an unbelievable night from Manhattan itself, like you said. I'm going to just kind of bring you through exactly what was going on. My friends and I were trying to watch at the Celtic Rail Bar, right outside the Garden. We're inside a security zone. We have to sweet talk our way in. I'm so fired up that I called WFAN, and they're talking about it with me, Craig Carton, and C-Mac. As you can hear, I think listeners of your show who've heard me a couple times before know that my voice is not 100%, because we were hooting and hollering throughout the streets of Manhattan when it was all said and done. I mean, this Knicks team was down 29 points. No team has ever been able to overcome a deficit that large in an NBA playoff game and come back, much less an NBA finals game and come back, to go up 3-1 when all the world, Wembanyama's absolutely looking like he's in Mitchell Robinson's head, talking smack, and this Knicks team never gives up. The second playoff comeback they've had this year of 22-plus points. And they were down 29. I mean, it was unbelievable. There's so much to get into, Drake. But I gave you the beginning. I gave you how the craziness of how we got in there. And then the streets of New York were abuzz with just the most joy and love and positivity for most of the fans out there. And it's a feeling unlike I've ever felt before in my life. And that's someone who's been rooting for the Knicks through lots of ups and downs. And I saw people in Bernard King jerseys and Clyde Frazier jerseys who are, you know, on the older side, also amongst a lot of the

0: Armin Williams, Bruce Gilbert, Colin Jones for giving me a job, to Addie Bates, Curtis Poindexter, to Roy Lee joining us this week as well. This has been, it always will be, Westwood One Sports, the Westwood One Sports app, the Drake Toll Show.
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12: Isolated showers or storms may still try to pop up this morning, but better chances are now showing up for the afternoon. Temperatures will be cooler today at the noon hour, up to 82 with a high of 87. We'll watch for a slight chance of storms early Saturday morning, and the heat will return tomorrow with highs in the 90s and strong storms Saturday night. From the Bob Mills Weather Center, I'm News on 6 meteorologist Stacia Knight.
11: 1170 AM News on 6 Now traffic from the Classic Chevrolet in Owosso Traffic Center.
13: Northbound on 75, traffic's moving through the roadwork at 96th Street without much of a problem at all. Westbound on the BA from Garnett to I-44 looks good from that point into the IDL downtown. It's 10 minutes with traffic. I'm Randy Fuller.
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9: Isolated showers or storms may still try to pop up this morning, but better chances are now showing up for the afternoon. Temperatures will be cooler today at the noon hour up to 82 with a high of 87. We'll watch for a slight chance of storms early Saturday morning, and the heat will return tomorrow with highs in the 90s and strong storms Saturday night. From the Bob Mills Weather Center, I'm News on 6 meteorologist Stacia Knight.
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8: Isolated showers or storms may still try to pop up this morning, but better chances are now showing up for the afternoon. Temperatures will be cooler today at the noon hour up to 82 with a high of 87. We'll watch for a slight chance of storms early Saturday morning, and the heat will return tomorrow with highs in the 90s and strong storms Saturday night. From the Bob Mills Weather Center, I'm News on 6 meteorologist Stacia Knight.
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1: My name is Karen Taharrison. Happy to be here with you guys. Filling in for my guy, Nick Costos. All right, two things I would like to talk about in this segment before we talk a little bit of NBA with Nick Friedell. The first thing is about the World Cup. Now, I don't pretend to be the

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5: Isolated showers or storms may still try to pop up this morning, but better chances are now showing up for the afternoon. Temperatures will be cooler today at the noon hour, up to 82 with a high of 87. We'll watch for a slight chance of storms early Saturday morning, and the heat will return tomorrow with highs in the 90s and strong storms Saturday night. From the Bob Mills Weather Center, I'm News on 6 meteorologist Stacia Knight.
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0: Black and Abdallah on Westwood One Sports. Here's Chris Black and Adam Abdallah.
1: Welcome in. It's Black and Abdallah here on Westwood One Sports, the Westwood One Sports app, Sirius XM Channel 375, and all of our great radio affiliates around the country. I'm Chris Black, along with Adam Abdallah, broadcasting live from downtown Chicago each and every day. We are on the air until 3 Eastern, hanging out with you. It's a Friday. All calls welcome on a Friday with Black and Abdallah. You can call or text the show at 310-840-4910. You know what, Abdallah? It does feel like a summer Friday. The vibes here in downtown Chicago, walking to work today, it feels, you know, think about it. We could have two champions crowned over the weekend in hockey and in basketball. The World Cup is taking place, started up yesterday. Team Mexico gets a win in their first match. The U.S. men's national team plays later on tonight. It feels like a summer Friday as we get things kicked off here on the show.
2: It is a summer Friday.
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4: I hear over and over to fight and protect what matters most. So I stood with President Trump and championed the Save America Act to require proof of American citizenship, to prevent illegal immigrants from voting in our elections. And as a grandfather to three granddaughters, I oppose biological males from competing in women's sports. I'm Frank Lucas, and I approve this message because protecting elections and the integrity of women's sports in Oklahoma, well, we always protect what matters most.
3: Frank Lucas has worked with President Trump against the woke, radical, DEI-loving liberals who are trying to destroy our country. That's why President Trump has given Frank Lucas his
5: complete and total endorsement.
3: On Tuesday, June 16th, conservative, Republican, MAGA, Frank Lucas for Congress. 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
10: That's right, Black and Abdallah here on Westwood One Sports, the Westwood One Sports app, Sirius XM, Channel 375, all of our great radio affiliates around the country. I'm Chris Black, along with Adam Abdallah, hanging out with you live from Chicago each and every day on the air until 3 Eastern. Today's a Friday. All calls welcome, all texts welcome at 310-840-4910. So we hang out with you. There's a lot going on this weekend, Abdallah. The World Cup started up yesterday. The U.S., they play tonight. We have the NBA Finals could come to an end tomorrow night. The Knicks have a chance to win their first championship in the NBA since 1973. And on Sunday, the Hurricanes have a chance to lift the Stanley Cup. So we could have two champions crowned over the weekend. We have the World Cup going on. The weather's great for most parts of the country. It does feel like a vibey summer Friday. Today here on the show.
11: I love it when they get to say the cup is in the building.
10: Cup's in the building.
11: The cup is in the building.
10: With the, what's his name? The guy from Dumb and Dumber.
11: Yeah.
10: He's carrying around the cup. He's got the white gloves on. Have you seen the picture of the keeper of the cup?
11: Yes, I've seen him.
10: Gentleman who's the keeper of the cup. I think I've met that guy before.
11: You have?
12: Pritchard.
10: What's his name?
11: Philip Pritchard.
10: Very nice individual, but he looks like Harry from Dumb and Dumber.
11: He does.
10: He's got that same haircut.
11: Yeah.
10: And he actually drives the cup around in the Shaggin' Wagon. Okay.

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6: 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I'm Chris Black, along with Adam Abdallah, broadcasting live from downtown Chicago. We're on the air until 3 Eastern, then Jim Rome will take over right here on Westwood One Sports. You can call or text the show at 310-840-4910 as we hang out before the weekend tomorrow night in the NBA. The New York Knicks have a chance to win a championship for the first time since 1973. We saw in Game 4 the 29-point comeback from the Knicks. That place was insane. The game ends. They have all the TV production that's on the court after the game, and people didn't leave. Fans were still in the stands celebrating. We've seen all the videos for the last day or so from New York City of people celebrating in the streets. You've yet to win a championship. I'm just throwing that out there. The Knicks haven't won a championship yet. I'm guessing the way this has gone so far here in this series that they will eventually. But it's I feel like New York City is definitely crowning themselves as champions before we get the four wins in the NBA Finals.
7: Why do you hate fun?
6: No, I'm not hating fun. It's just you still got one more win to get.
7: Okay.
6: And you can technically argue that the best player in the series is not on your team.
7: Let people have a summer.
6: You egged Wemby.
7: So?
6: Did you see the video?
7: Yeah, I saw them throw the egg.
6: First of all, hell of a throw.
7: It was a baller throw. Yeah.
6: That was a long-distance throw.
7: Make him a Met.
6: They hit him in the head. So the night of the game, so what was this, Wednesday night?
7: Yeah.
6: The San Antonio Spurs team bus gets back to the hotel, and there are fans outside the team hotel to yell at the Spurs as they're walking into the hotel, and someone chucks an egg at his head and hits him. You hit Wemby in the head with an egg.
7: I think it's not the egg throwing. I think it's great. I think that, look, New York fans.

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1: Exactly. Also, don't forget, Friday is ATP Day. 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All right, so something I love. I love when former members of the XR4TI reach out. I always like that. There's reaching out, and then there's participating on the program. I like that even better. There's participating on the program, and then there's going long form with straight fire, like this guy did. So I'm going to read you this. This is an email in long form, and I don't want to give up who sent it. So don't put it up on the screen, guys. I'm going to read this to you. Jim, I'd like to formally congratulate everybody who had getting chucked from his posh San Diego country club for getting handsy in the Phil Mickelson legacy implosion bingo game. Other winning squares include ratting out and sending to jail gambling legends like Billy Walters, dropping F-bombs about scary Saudi MFers to the novelist writing a biography about you, shucking junk coffee supplements that allegedly cured his arthritis,
2: a special coffee blend for wellness,
1: hiring the same college admissions director that got Aunt Becky fired from the Lifetime Network, making a commitment to fitness after your prime, which just happens to coincide with the GLP-1 jab being released. And here's a legit question. You're a beverage cart girl, and there's a golf cart coming your way. Who would you want driving it, Hefty or Eldrick? Call me a forever tiger honk, but I'd roll the dice with Eldrick based on Hansy's behavior. Phil, can't you just go back to choking away U.S. Opens and giving annoying thumbs up to Euro Ryder Cuppers who beat you senseless? It'd be a way better thing for your reputation than what you've done the last 5 years. Sincerely, Keith Arnold, a.k.a. Batman, Chael Jr., and Pep Nips.
3: I don't even have big nipples.
1: Dude,
3: like, let's
1: Keith
3: be real.
1: Arnold with the straight fire. Now, I will say this. There's nothing in that he said that's not accurate. It's all true. Everything he said about the guy is all true. But, and there is a but, Keith. What up, dude? Appreciate you. There is a but here. Of course he's still honking Tiger as hard as he ever has and ignoring everything that Tiger's ever done. Oh, I'm definitely getting in a cart with Tiger before Hefty. I don't know, Keith. You see what your dude did the last time he was behind the wheel of a car that we saw? He put it on its side. And then had to go to Europe to get treatment. So I don't know that Hefty. See, we know. Here's the thing. We know who Tiger is and what he's about, and we've known him for a long time. Then there's a lot of people that know. See, this isn't Phil Mickelson suffering from some midlife crises. This is who this guy's always been. This is who this dude has always been. And those who know, know. But a lot of hockey fans bought this guy's con. And by the way, he's one of the biggest con men ever. Ever. You know how I always say, we don't know any of these guys?
4: Look,
1: we don't.
4: Conned me.
1: Especially with this guy, except for those of us who've known about this guy.
2: Let's keep it real.
1: Let's keep it real. This is not something that just changed over the last few years because he's having trouble since he got past 50. By the way, the guy won a major at 50. He's the oldest player ever to win a major at 50. What I'm saying to you is, it's not like he's aging poorly or not gracefully, or this is just something that's happened the last couple of years. This dude's always been like this. Always. He just got over for so long. But anybody who knows anything about this guy knows that he's always been like this. I mean, there's so many other wild, wild things about this dude. that haven't come to light that are out there. Now, I'm not going to be irresponsible because I can't prove it, but this much we do know. And I'll tell you this. This is not surprising to me in the least. In the least. They walked him off that track before he finished his round on his home course. Believe me, as nice a club as that is, they're not in the business of kicking legends out. They like having legends as members of their club. So I don't know exactly what this guy did, but it must have been pretty bad. New York Post, quote, Phil Mickelson booted from golf club after alleged inappropriate physical contact with female employee. So now people are trying to connect the dots. We haven't seen this guy since last August. He's not playing. And why is that? Because he said that he had to deal with, quote, a family health matter. And that he's still dealing with a family health matter.
4: Family.
1: Because that's not sketchy. So logically, naturally, everybody else is connecting the dots. Oh, now we know what that family health matter is. This, allegedly. His legal team is denying it. His legal team says it's just one big misunderstanding. His lawyer says there is video evidence to corroborate what they're saying. And the club is saying, no, there isn't. No, there is not. So, why have we not seen this guy since August? Why is this guy not playing? Is he tending to a family health matter? Or is this, in fact, the family health matter? Whatever it is, this story does not surprise me at all. And it's not what happened to this guy the last couple of years. This guy's always been like this. He just conned a lot of people for a long time. Yo, Keith, what up, dude? At least you're not still obsessed with Tiger. Stay tuned.
0: This is Westwood One Sports.
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0: it's done. Tampa and I are on the same page. Jim, you're right. Team USA doesn't need to win at all for change to occur. Really, what I hope would spark change is an exciting play style and a few wins. Get into the quarterfinals on someone. Okay, that right there, that's a home run for Team USA. If they show up a certain way, play a certain style, get to the quarterfinals, blow somebody out, then you've got every, and do it on your home soil. Then you've got everybody's attention. Then things will change. But you need something like that. That guy knows exactly what I'm talking about. That's why you don't need to win the whole thing. Easy Andy. Hey, Jim. The U.S. men's national team is fully capable of blowing this game tonight. I don't think these kids give a damn. They're probably getting ready right now, Kyler Murray style, playing video games and or watching porn. That take 20 years ago still holds water. I don't agree. I know that take 20 years ago is a hell of a lot more entertaining than my take today. I'm just being real. I'm just telling you how I see it right now. You know what? The one thing that I don't like, see, when I said that 20 years ago, I meant it. I believed it, I meant it, and it was true. What I'm saying today, I also believe, and I mean, and it's true. And if I didn't say what I said, I'd be doing the very thing that I really, really resent in our business right now. People saying believe that they don't believe. People saying things just to get people to look at them or get clicks or try to go viral. I didn't say those things back then. For that to happen, there wasn't social media back then. I said those things back then because I believed those things back then. And if we get beat tonight, I'll believe them again. But I don't right now. Like, you're telling me, dude, you were right. Why did you come off that point? Nothing's changed. No, that's my whole point of the take. A lot has changed since then, both within me and within the program. So let's see what happens. Eric on the South Side. Hi, Jim. I-Y-K-Y-K. Y-K-Y-K-Y-K. Y-K. Signed, Fabian. And for good measure, you have this.
1: Let's go to Fabian in L.A.
2: Roll me. Doggy dog. I swear, it's the most... Oh, man, wait.
0: Those dudes reliving that moment live was incredible. Nice job, Eric. All right, when we come back...
3: No.
0: I'm still open until the top of the hour. Mike Silver joins me at the top of the hour. I'm looking for some ATPs on this Friday. How are you feeling about tonight's game? I led with soccer. If you want to talk NBA, we can do that. What's going to happen when the Spurs get back home? Can they pick themselves up after the ultimate kick in the stick? Or do you think the Knicks finish? And what about the Stanley Cup final?
4: Kick in the stick.
0: Is that series going to go 7? All this still ahead and more. Stay tuned.
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0: 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All right, looking for some more reaction. Let's see. Team USA better pay attention to Team Canada. Struggling with an inferior opponent on their home soil, they just tied the game, but this game could end in a tie. Team USA, you need to be like Mexico and stomp the easy team and build some goal differential equity. Do not screw around tonight. Joel in the 805. Good. Exactly. Exactly. Finally, somebody who will come in here and talk intelligently about the beautiful game, and I'm not the only one here. Spitting sense. He's exactly right. Canada had trailed Bosnia before they tied it up. They can't afford it. 1-1 in the 84th minute right now, and believe it or not, I am tawing soccer. I agree with you, Joel. Of course, you get something smart from the air. That'd be catastrophic.
1: Made the butthole poker up.
0: You just watch the meltdown on social media if they lose. Believe me, they'll turn on this team immediately. And then who are you going to blame it on then? Not my guy, Greg Berhalter. Then whose fault is it? Now, I'm not going to get too carried away because they haven't played yet. So I'm not going to talk about something that hasn't happened. I'm just saying it better not happen. You have to win this game. Don't make it any more difficult on yourself than it already is. And you should win this game. It's the easiest matchup in the group. You're on your home soil. You're the golden generation. You've looked good of late. You're saying all the right things. Now go out there and do it. And do it in front of the home folks. He's right. Joel in the 805. Van Gobel, quote, Jim, unbelievable by Watson. First of all, he's been blessed to play a game and steal $230 million. Second, they seem to have no remorse for the atrocities he caused. And is our bad talk about no social awareness and, more importantly, societal awareness? Wow. You kind of lost me there, Joe. But I think I know where you were going.
2: More importantly.
0: Yeah, no, the guy's not very self-aware, is he? The creep is making it sound like we've done him wrong. But he's learned from it. He's learned that he can't be so quick to trust. So now he's going to be an introvert and just stay within himself. Dude, if you had been like that all along, we wouldn't have these issues. Jim, a surfer getting hooked by a wave and having it close out over him is called taking gas. Silk has probably had that happen in big water. Lots of that will happen at HP. Mike in Snowbird. Listen, here's the thing, Mike. I didn't really have you as a surf guy, but as you're watching the stream right now, you know, we're all getting kind of a kick out of it. I mean, it's unbelievable, too. Look at that white water.
1: Bruh.
0: But what's really horrific and is terrifying, a little girl in Laguna got dragged out to sea. She was 5, and they just found her body, like, only 250 yards, I think, from the shore. And I'm not sure exactly what happened. I think, and then her mother and brother, I think, were rescued. Like, they were just walking on the beach. And I've seen this happen in Cabo. It's actually one of the reasons why we sold that house in Cabo, because you could no longer go in the water. We didn't feel safe going in the water because we saw something like that happen to one of our friends, an adult, just getting dragged out to sea. It's really, really scary. So that's why the wedge is so insane, that these guys are out there surfing when it'd be dangerous just to be walking on the beach. And a poor little girl tragically lost her life. And I think she was not in the water. I think she got dragged out to sea. Kenneth E. Hey, Jim, we love when Utah deep runs. Signed it, Dookie Metcalf, Archie Bradley, V and the Fee, and Cindy the Stylist.
3: I love when you talk.
0: That's not what I was talking about. That's not what I meant. That's not what I was talking about. You know it too. Deep runs. A deep run in the tournament. Not somebody having runs. You can do better than that. I know you can. We've got Mike Silver coming up momentarily. We're going to talk about Brandon Ayuk and the 49ers and more. Now, listen, is there anybody who's into that match tonight? I'm not going to go. Hey, Tommy, are you going to go? You're about the beautiful game. You love the beautiful game. Would you, will you go to SoFi?
1: I love the beautiful game, and I've been dreaming of the World Cup coming back to the United States since I was 5 years old when I was here last. And no, I'm not going tonight. I have my eyes on the tickets. The lowest the get-in price ever got was like $960 for one seat. It went back up again to like $1,300 for the cheapest ticket. Right now, it's hovering right around a grand. And the game's 6 o'clock, so I'd have to book it out of here in an hour, get to Inglewood, deal with whatever the hell I'm going to find there.
0: At least parking won't be expensive. Exactly. That'll be easy.
1: Hundreds of dollars.
0: Can you imagine, dude?
1: Hundreds of dollars.
0: Think of all the years that you've worked and all the money that you've managed to save and bank. And as a Nick fan and a fan of the beautiful game, you could probably go through your entire life savings
1: easily
0: in 1 week.
1: It's crazy.
0: For what it would cost to watch these teams play.
1: It's tempting, too. It's tempting, but it makes... Honestly, I would pay it if it wasn't so freaking inconvenient and it was actually possible. If I knew I was going to have a spot when I got there and it was like a reasonable parking situation, I would pay the $1,000 for the ticket. I would pay the $250, I think, for parking.
0: I was going to say, if you're going to pay $1,000 for the ticket, you might as well pay the $400 for the parking.
1: The problem is I'm not even sure I would get a parking spot if I bought the ticket. So not today. I have my eye on the game on the 25th against Turkey A.
0: Come on, man. Let it rip.
1: That game is also at 7 p.m. our time instead of 6 p.m., so it's an extra hour to get over there, so we'll see. I will have my eye on it, but I will not be in the house tonight.
0: All right, so there's that. Hey, one more thing about your team. I saw a note online today that 56% of the Spurs tickets are going to Nick fan. Hey, Spurs fan, are you giving up already? You're selling your tickets to Nick fan? 56%. So now you don't even have the home court advantage for that game when you're back in San Antonio. Man, Knick fan's wild.
1: I can't believe I'm about to wee right now, but we can taste it. That's the problem. Knick fan can taste it now, and there is no price, nothing that will stop them. Plus, the other thing is it's been well documented, San Antonio's cheaper for Knick fan than MSG, especially now. The next game at MSG is going to be potentially the clinching game, so... And your entire, your airfare, your hotel,
0: yeah, right,
1: everything, your entire trip to San Antonio and back for the night is cheaper than the one ticket
0: exactly
1: at MSG.
0: The whole experience, getting on a plane, getting a hotel, flying there and back, and buying a ticket, all of that is still cheaper than that one ticket to get into one game at MSG, and it may not come back to MSG.
1: So there's no stopping these people right now. They're desperate to see this moment, and obviously they were already going nuts, but after watching the greatest comeback in NBA Finals history... Everyone's on fire all over again. So
0: Spurs fan, though, I mean, I expect that of other fans, but San Antonio, you're selling your tickets. You're giving up on your team. I get that it's got to feel like crap to blow a 29-point lead. I get that you know you're not going to win three games in a row, but they are coming home. They're trying to extend, and you could put a price on that? For a Knick fan? Knick fan does not give a damn. Knick fan does not care, man. They'll get on a plane and they'll go. They've proven this. We saw them in Philly. We saw them in Cleveland. And now we're going to see them in San Antonio, taking over San Antonio.
1: Knick fan is not in a position to say anything bad about Spurs fan right now, but it is true. It's not a great look.
0: Not a great look. And no Spurs fan, that does not give you license to beat one of them down after you sold them a ticket. Not a good look, though, Spurs fan. There will be more of them than there will be of you in your own house in the NBA Finals. How is that possible? And you say we're bad fans in LA. That hurts. That's what it's come to. San Antonio, there are going to be more Knick fans in your house than there are Spurs fans. I mean, Knick fan will do anything and go anywhere. But then again, why not, right? They're going to see something that they haven't seen in 50-plus years. They don't want to miss it. There's your FOMO. We're going to San Antonio. What if they close them out there? What if it doesn't come back here? That they're not going to miss an opportunity to see something in person that hasn't happened in over 50 years. I see you working. Mike Silver, next.
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0: While the world watches the stars hit the FIFA World Cup, Hyundai has its eyes on the next generation of talent. The future starts where already turning heads at age 14 because Next doesn't wait for an invitation and neither do we. Hyundai has always moved the future within reach. 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It's already here. Next starts now. 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
17: Quiet, muggy weather across the area, but there is a slight chance of an isolated thunderstorm tonight, mainly from Tulsa north and east, an overnight low at 71. As we look into our Saturday, a pretty good day, but morning showers and thunderstorms will start it off, especially from Tulsa north. By afternoon, we'll be up to near 92 muggy degrees with stronger south winds of 15 to 25. 80% chance of thunderstorms for our Saturday night, some of those severe. 30% chance of a shower or thunderstorm on Sunday and a high temperature only around 76. From News on 6, I'm meteorologist Travis Meyer.
16: 1170 AM News on 6 Now traffic from the Classic Chevrolet in Owosso Traffic Center.
18: Increasing traffic volume along southbound Memorial on your way to Bixby, including signal light delays. It's 20 minutes coming from the Creek Turnpike. Also eastbound on the BA heading out of downtown from Utica to 129th. Expect a 15-minute trip there. With traffic, I'm Randy Fuller.
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0: Silver has benched. I've known him a long time. I like chopping it up with Mike. I like chopping it up with Mike, especially if it's going to generate this response, which is absolutely incredible. I don't think that he is, but I so wish that the guy that this is directed at is listening or watching right now. And I doubt that he is, but I so wish that he were. And maybe it'll work its way back. Amber in Portland, once again proving that she is an all-time clone. Not one of the best lady clones, one of the best clones, period. Amber can hang with any of you all with her content and her consistency, but this one is one of her best efforts. And I quote, Romy, holy crap. Something tells me this interview with Mike Silver has at Big Head Betts locked in a bathroom with a bottle of Jergens. All the Niners Lobster Jr. talk. As soon as he said, quote, beautiful mind that is Kyle Shanahan, it was game over. Come on. That's how she wrote that. Go ahead, Albie. James in Portland, remember him? Come on! Amber's saying that James Kelly is in a bathroom locked with a bottle of Jergens because of all the Kyle Shanahan talk is incredible. Hey, James, are you? You know why that's so incredible? Because I don't think she's wrong. If he heard that, I bet he said to his wife and kids, daddy will be back in a little while. Where's that bottle of Jergens, honey? He loves Kyle Shanahan. He loves the Shanahan family. Bruno in the Bay. Hello, Jim. I think Deshaun Cosby should be a guest on the Reinvention Project. I would love to hear more about his evolution from a squirrely pervert to a surly introvert. This new arrogant attitude with journos is almost as gross as his pervy behavior. Dude's just so out of touch. All right, so here's a Niner fan saying, you know what? Why is everybody coming at Brandon Ayuk? Romy, Ayuk hasn't handled this perfectly, but the Niners front office is far worse. Their actions look like blatant mismanagement, and now they're taking it out on his career. This is the same organization that burned 3 first-round picks and a 3rd on Trey Lance, relocated to Santa Clara, and now points fingers at an electrical facility for injuries. Even Levi's Stadium was ranked worst in the NFL for game day experience in a 2025 Yahoo Sports survey. At some point, it's not bad luck. It's poor leadership, zero accountability, and a pattern of bad decisions. Doug in the Bay. Look, my take is this. Obviously, it takes two. Obviously, the Niners are not blameless. But if we're trying to assess blame and who's more at fault, I'm going to say in this case, the player is more at fault than the organization. If the organization was that terrible, that horrible, and yes, they made some bad decisions. Even James Kelly and his bottle of Jergens is the first one to admit that as great as the Shanahans are and that Shanahan tree, the one thing they're not great at is evaluating talent. They're scheming mother bleepers. They can scheme with anybody. And the tree is really impressive. But they're not the best evaluators when it comes to talent, i.e. Trey Lance and 3 number ones. But if the organization was that horrible and you want to point to that and you want to point to them building some crappy stadium in Santa Clara and you want to point to an electrical facility, all these things that make them allegedly a terrible organization, wouldn't there be so many guys trying to fight their way out of there? Trying to get out of there? Trying to force their way out of there? I think you'd see more than one who's that unhappy. And they're in it every single year. So I'm not saying they're a perfect organization. I'm not saying even in this case, there's not some blame on their side. But I think there's more blame on the side of Ayuk, personally. This one is from Buck B. Blaine 69. Jim, 54% a brick fan will not matter. Spurs will run them out of the building. Fair warning, brick fan. Don't trash the city or our favorite barbecue joints. You don't want to be drugged by horse into the river. War Spurs. Hey, listen, I'm just saying, I didn't think that your fans would be cashing in and selling out and giving up and taking the money from Knicks fans. I just didn't see that happening. I mean, sure, some of you, but not the majority of you. There's going to be more of them than you in your house in an NBA Finals game, an elimination game. I didn't think I'd see that. The fact that it would happen in Philadelphia is not surprising. The fact that they would invade Cleveland was not surprising. The fact that it's happening in the finals in your house is surprising. But then again, maybe you fans are still shell-shocked over the way that team choked and blew a 29-point lead. This one's directed at JR in Black. Saying soccer sucks wasn't a take. It was just a fact. Saying Spurs fans are fat, cheap, and disloyal. Also facts. Just own your epic collapse. Fight and give your city something to hope for in the future. And you know Powder is going to have those buffoons, refs, call that game the Spurs way. He needs to maximize this finals money by extending the series. Spurs fans just know they aren't going to win. That's why they're selling all their seats. If the game is close late, the Spurs will choke. Experience another learning curve. Knicks fans will take over the Riverwalk. Signed, embarrassed Spurs fan. Unwar pervy lefty, creeper Watson, and handsy scumbag losers. Jason in Texas. That's a Spurs fan calling out his own team. Yeah, they're going to call that game a little bit differently there in San Antonio. I think that's a given. All right, so one last segment. Do you want to get up in here? 1-800-636-8686. You still can. You still have time. Also on the other end, Albie will have his week that was. And we have the U.S. men's national team in action against Paraguay at 6 p.m. Pacific. Yes, I will be front and center checking that out. Stay tuned.
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19: Eastbound I-44 looking good after the merge with 244. Just a little bit of a slowdown on your way to Catoosa and the Creek Turnpike. Northbound on 169. A solid 20 minutes from 244 to Owosso. There's a brief delay along the way at 46th Street North. With traffic, I'm Randy Fuller.
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1: Welcome on back, BetMGM Tonight, Westwood One Sports. I'm Pat Boyle. She's Kate Constable. In for Brad Evans. Phone number to join the show is 310-840-4910. All right, we got some texts and we have some calls. So let's get to that. We can talk about the Baker Mayfield stuff here in just a bit. Let's get to your phone call first. Again, talking about the Brendan Sorsby saga and the state of college sports right now at Texas Tech. Essentially, they had a roundtable discussion last night justifying their integrity around the opportunity, if they choose to do so, allowing him to play in week three after a two-week suspension, despite being banned by the NCAA. He was granted an injunction and basically made eligible to play by a court in Texas. Let's go to Bert, who's in Baltimore, next up on BetMGM Tonight. Bert, what's your thoughts on this, man? How you doing?
2: I'm doing well, guys. How about you?
1: I'm doing good.
2: I have three points I want to make. The first one is, if this was a four-string quarterback, it was betting on his team, would we still be having this conversation? Would Texas Tech still be having this conversation? I doubt it. So, I mean, if it was somebody that wasn't helping them in some way, it's just so hypocritical that it blows my mind. And the statement is so, it just read as phony. That's my first point. Because it's like, somebody wasn't aware that this was happening. You know, somebody had to be aware somewhere along the line. That's my first point. Number two, it's like I've been in the financial field for 40-some years, 44 this year. I'm a broker, so it's like there are certain things I have to follow and adhere to, and they're very strict. You violate any one of those things, you're done. I mean, you can no longer get a license. You can no longer be in the field anymore. And, I mean, that's how it should be. I know that if I do this, it's not a mistake. If I constantly make a decision to violate those rules, they're going to come down on me pretty hard. And finally, the third thing is, man, the NCAA had a chance to get in front of this when NIL started, and they did so little, and they've been so arbitrary with the ruling, that they painted themselves in a corner where they're pretty much a tiger with no teeth at this point. I mean, it's almost like colleges would be better off going and lumping into a league without the NCAA.
1: Bert, good stuff, man. A lot of good points. Kate, I'll let you jump in here since I've been taking up all the air in the room so far since we came back from break, and then we went to Bert. What do you think about what Bert said?
3: Yeah, I mean, Bert, number one, you're spot on. Fourth string quarterback, we're not having these conversations. He's off the team, right? Like, you are not jumping through hoops if you're Texas Tech. You're not putting your university, your name, not having that be dragged through the mud for a fourth string quarterback, a third string wide receiver, anything like that. I mean, so you're spot on there in that, yeah, this is happening because this is a player that they paid $5 million to that they think can win them football games. So that's all Texas Tech really cares about is winning football games. Your number two point, being a like everyone in whatever field you are in, there are certain rules that you have to adhere to. I couldn't come on the air and start cursing left and right. I would be fired. We'd be kicked off the air. The FCC would come after us. FFC. So, like, there are rules for every profession, for every whatever you want to call it. I mean, college football is a profession at this point. You have to adhere to those rules. And then the NCAA, in terms of that point, they're so reactive. Instead of being proactive in all of this, they're so reactive, whether or not it's this situation or other situations that have come up within college football or college athletics over the past couple of years. So again, three points where, yeah, you're correct in all of those. The NCAA should have put in parameters, rules that outline exactly what's going to happen if any of this stuff goes down, and then follow through with that versus having local, judges, state judges, being the ones to determine these things. More federal rules across the board would probably serve the NCAA well in terms of not allowing these types of situations to happen, because you have a judge who doesn't really understand what's going on, and he's the one making these rulings.
1: Yeah, by the way, Daryl from Oregon texts in here. Or he said, Daryl from Oregon here, I would bet somebody paid the judge to render that decision. Well, that's a whole other can of worms.
3: Yeah, but would you put that past someone, Pat? Like, Not one bit. This is college.
1: No, I wouldn't. Like,
3: it's so corrupt that I could see someone having, I mean, whether or not it's someone from Texas Tech, a booster, anyone like that, paying off a judge to rule in favor of Brennan Sorsby. That's certainly a possibility that you can't really, I mean, can't really argue with the fact that that could have happened.
1: Yeah, which, yeah, how corrupt do you think our society is? How corrupt do you think our world is? Our judges, our courts, our NCAA, people. Some people will do anything. They will go to anything to make sure that they can get what they want, that their investment pays off. And so, yeah, so for the billionaire boosters from Texas Tech, they helped pay Brennan Sorsby $5, $6 million in NIL money. They have an opportunity to skirt around, find a loophole, the NCAA's decision. Here it is. Let's get them an injunction granted. Let's take it to court. Bet you the judge that's going to be presiding would rule in our favor. A couple extra $100,000 or a couple million bucks looking his way. I wouldn't put it past the possibility either. 310-840-4910. Unrelated, but here's another text that has come through. Neil from Vancouver, or as he says in this text, Neil from Van City. From Vancouver, Neil, a proud Canadian. I got to imagine today after Canada got a point, a very important point in their tie with Bosnia and a goal in the 79th minute on a tremendous half-volley bike from Lloreen. Anyway, Neil says, Pat, brother, have a great time in Spain and rep that big blue and orange energy overseas. Make some European Nick friends so you have a free place to crash next time you go there. Yeah, look, Neil, appreciate the time, man. Yeah, again, my last show today, and then I'll be off all of next week, and I'll be off Monday and Tuesday the following week, so I won't be back until Wednesday the 24th. And you got a wedding in Spain to go to. My girlfriend's the maid of honor. We've had a plan for months and months and months. I mean, honestly, a year. Like, we knew we were going to the wedding a year ago, so fingers crossed. I've been saying it all week. Fingers crossed the Knicks close this puppy out tomorrow night, so otherwise I'll have to try to watch the game at 4 o'clock in the morning. Spain time for when it would be game 6, late Tuesday night here in the States, Wednesday early morning in Spain. But yeah, I'll work the WhatsApp. You know, my brother lived in Germany for 10 years. I'm very well versed in WhatsApp, so you don't have to use your data texting people overseas. Okay, that would be great. A little place in Spain I could stay at for free if I ever return, if I ever want to take another little vacation, if the southern coast of Spain is treating me that well. Yeah, I think I can make some friends.
3: Hey, nothing wrong with having friends in different places, right? European friends across the pond? Yeah. Might be something you have to try and figure out while you're over there.
1: Whether they're in low places, high places, I don't care what kind of places they're in. If they had a place that I could stay at and come back to and, you know, save a couple $100, $1,000 on a hotel next time, if I were to go back to the southern coast of Spain, I'll take it. And there maybe is a good chance that they are Knick fans because they're not from France. And so, Wemby, I like my chances. All right, when we come back, we'll talk some baseball here on BetMGM tonight.
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